0: To be honest, love, love too. 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
1: Who you with?
0: On the couch with my favorite Santa. 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
0: Lot of I am wise when I'm looking at my text like, Motorboat, new set, fresh press, Do the most. 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

0: clap. 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
1: Yeah.
0: Spread them cheeks, let me see that hole.
1: Spread it,
0: that,
1: you know what I'm saying? You know.
0: Suck that thing till your throat gets sore.
1: Yeah.
0: Bend it on down, put your face on the floor.
1: Me like that.
0: You know what I'm saying?

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That's when I knew that your heart was scarring. Friends to lovers need a part to star in. Like, wait, babe,

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0: To be honest, love, love too. 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
1: Where you at?
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1: Who you with?
0: On the couch with my favorite Santa. 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
1: How could I not leak it? 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

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Let it clap, ride this. You are

Yeah. Spread it. You know what I'm saying? 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Yeah. Yeah. 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
1: Let's go.
0: Spread them cheeks, let me see that hoe. Shake that like you out of control. 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
1: 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What you want me to do? 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
1: 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What's that? Got wham.

0: To be honest, love, love too. 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
1: Where you at?
0: At the house with it, watching Santa's.
1: Who you with?
0: On the couch with my favorite Santa. I was about to, but you convinced us. Should I decorate her walls or log off to Pinterest? Never too late to meditate on emotional attachments. Even if I fall

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5: 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Take the armor off. 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
1: 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I'm up the street.
0: Peekaboo.
1: Yes, AZ, I'm putting something to sleep.
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0: We trust like this. 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
1: Who you with?
0: On the couch with my favorite Santa. 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

0: to be honest, love, love too. 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
0: At the house with it, watching Santa's.
1: Who you with?
0: On the couch with my favorite Santa. 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

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Zodiac sign, it must be a Gemini moon, cause we about to go half. 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
0: Spread them cheeks, let me see that hole.
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0: Bend it on down, put your face on the floor.
1: Me like that. 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
1: Let's go.

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0: Mornings will never be the same in Omaha.
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1: Broski, what's that? Y'all winning.

Yeah. 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I freak with the word.

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1: Ring, ring. 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

Peter, them people chopping a bird in half. 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Welcome to the South where they serving the dirt and grass. 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

0: To be honest, love, love too. 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
1: Where you at?
0: At the house with it, watching Santa's.
1: Who you with?
0: On the couch with my favorite Santa. 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

Though this season of her life had been cold, lonely, and tough, though she slipped back into a darkness she had hoped by now to have overcome, she had learned a beautiful lesson as she kissed her girls goodbye and thanked them for getting her out the house. That maybe...

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She must hold on, and she must let go. 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
1: Every day I wake up. When I wake up in the morning, morning.
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1: In the morning.
2: It's the Breakfast Club.

0: everybody. It's DJ Envy, Just Hilarious, Charlamagne Tha God. We are the Breakfast Club. Lon La Rose is here as well. We got a special guest in the building. His new album is out right now. Ladies and gentlemen, Lil TJ. Welcome back, brother.
1: What's up with it?
0: How you feeling, man?
1: I feel good. Feel great.
0: You good?
2: Let me hold something, young man. You look like you got it.
0: Nah. People, he's like, come on, I ain't got it. Rap don't pay. You know that.
1: Yeah, rap. Cats.
3: I like what you did, though. You gave it away. You gave some bread away to a lady singing on the side of the...
1: Yo.
3: What was that? Yeah, singing with her family. Like, yo, what,
1: I swear to God, right? Yeah. I do like that way better all the time, right?
3: Yeah.
1: And you know what it is? It was the singing that made me say... All right, let me record her. Because I was thinking, like, yo, she'd go up for her own shit. You feel me? Like, I seen the potential in that.
3: Mm-hmm.
1: And it just went. And I seen everybody loved it. Like, oh, blah, blah. And I'm like, yo, damn, bro. I guess you just got to kind of just push like that in their face. Because that's my day-to-day life. I didn't even see a person that's on the side of the street and don't give them maybe more bread than that.
3: Yeah.
1: So I was like, damn, okay. You know, I'm the best nigga on earth today, but, you know.
3: But you really, really blessed her, though. And she did. Yeah. She could sing. She had a nice voice.
1: Yeah, she had a nice voice. That's what
3: man, her
1: real.
3: Kids, they was living on the side of the curb, and you let it rain all in the bucket, so that's what's up.
0: But how you been, brother? I know you had the last crazy couple of years. How you been? How's everything with you?
1: I've been chill. I think I just kind of like, settling in adulthood right now.
3: Mm, nice.
1: That's probably what's going on.
2: How old are you now, TJ?
1: I just turned 25.
2: Okay.
0: 25.
1: Yeah.
2: Your full frontal cortex just developed.
1: Yeah. No more excuses.
0: No, he's no more.
2: Yeah, you can't say you can't just blame it on being young no more.
1: Yeah.
0: Are you learning or are you looking at
2: I
0: want to
2: know what that means. What does it mean when you say you fully settled into adulthood now?
1: What I mean by that is, I feel like even like the sense of humor and the stupidity, like certain things, like I just like my immature side is kind of like calming down. I feel like, I think look at things a little more serious now.
2: Because people think that you're just the poster child for being a crash up.
1: Yeah, because they don't understand me. They don't feel me. They don't even hear nothing. You know, everything is just like a big ass, like whatever the headline. Signs say, headline, and then that's it. You feel me? For the most part.
4: What do you think people don't understand?
1: I mean, I don't think I'm not that hard to understand, but I think a lot of people just don't even look into, like, what they really be seeing about me. So when I say don't understand, I just think the real is just most people don't look past the headline.
2: Well, even when you do look past the headlines, if you see the video, and it's like, you know, you kind of co-signing everything that the headline says. Like, the last situation you was in, we saw you leaving the jailhouse. Wow.
0: Courthouse, yeah.
1: I was on the way, show.
0: Have you fully healed from, you know, what happened in Jersey where you got shot 7 times? Have you fully healed from that? Because that has to be a type of trauma that it's like you continuously looking over your shoulder. You continuously making sure you make the right moves. Have you healed?
1: It's crazy, though. Like, today, day and age, like, yeah, I be catching myself like, oh, that PTSD don't worn off.
0: Yo, you feel it worn off already?
1: Yeah, I ain't gonna lie. It got, like, a lot better. It was bad. It was bad. You feel me? Yeah. It was bad. You feel me? And, like, it's like, it feels like a lot better right now. I'm, like, a lot more, like, you know.
2: Did you do something for it? Like, therapy? Or?
1: I ain't do nothing. Okay. Like, I'm, like, kind of like an introvert. I ain't do physical therapy. I ain't do mental therapy. I just got the f*** away from everybody and just figured it out.
3: You just isolated yourself.
1: Yeah.
3: You were by yourself the whole time.
1: Yeah, basically.
3: Yeah.
0: Do you move differently now with that situation happening? Because that's a scary situation. Most people don't live off of one shot, but the fact that you were hit 7 times is very serious.
1: Yeah. And actually, you know what's crazy, though? Actually, might have been more. You know, in the hospital report, say more. Yeah. The news headline, 7, and I just let it rock. I just left it with 7. I ain't
3: f***ing going
1: 7.
3: How many times was it, though?
1: It was like 8, 9, but you know this? Mm. I got f***ing mad holes and shit, so I damn near everything the doctors know, because some of them shit was going through me. Feel me?
0: And you say you didn't do physical therapy for your healing? You just... Bro, you lucky as hell, brother.
3: How long did it take you to like, get up and start moving regularly?
1: You want
3: to
1: know something?
3: What?
1: You think I'm lying. Nah, all right, cool.
2: Which means you probably are.
1: Yo, where's... I know how crazy it's going to sound. I was on my feet probably, like, from the moment I could, like... For the moment, I was alert, and I just tried to get on my feet. I got on my feet, and I got into, I was going to say a fight, but damn near, with the doctor, for getting on my feet, he caught me on my feet.
0: You
1: was
0: like, yo, sit down. Days.
1: I'm like, yo, I got to stand up. La, la, la. And he spanked me out.
2: He spanked you out? What does that mean?
1: The doctor's I got into it with the doctor, because I was trying to get up on my feet, and he was telling me, yo, chill, like, feel me? It was a lot going on in that spot.
2: Listen, he said he spanked you. You know when you in the hospital, you got the gown on.
1: You see what he did?
2: Listen, do you think trauma changes people or just reveals who they already were?
1: Nah, it can super change you. Mm-hmm. You feel me? It can super change me, change you as a person. You know what I'm saying? And I feel like what the world seen was me go through something traumatic, mm-hmm. and me change in front of them. And then I feel like they judged me a little cruelly, but it's over now. But I think that's kind of what happened, what was going on.
4: On Life on Edge, right, you talk about, like, all these things going through your mind and just some of the things that you're dealing with as you're trying to navigate the world. Like, you said you feel better today. Do you still feel on edge, or do you feel like you've kind of backed away from the edge a little bit?
1: Nah, definitely. I still feel on edge, of course. You know what I'm saying? I got, like, a lot of narratives. A lot of people want to see me, like, up. You know what I'm trying to say? And even how we say the headlines and all the negativity you might see on me, none of them are really that, like, of a heavy hitter. Like, let me really fuck up. They waiting for me to fuck up. Like, you feel what I'm trying to say? And in my eyes, right?
2: Shootings are heavy.
4: I was about to say, the last
2: getting shot from shooting somebody is
4: an allegation, yes.
2: But those are heavy headlines.
4: And so you've never had allegations affect you business-wise, even if, because I've been told by people that I covered that just a headline can really do some damage on the back end, even if it's not fully true or, you know, whatever.
1: You know, the thing is, though, so, like, I mean, probably is definitely probably people out there that might say, all right, this looks a little bit too rough for my liking, and I'll pass on it. Like, did it slow up my whole motion? Nah, absolutely not. Mm-hmm. And I think the thing where I win the most is that, like, I feel like my career is not based on popular vote. It's really just based off a core. So it's only so much, you know, somebody that's just not a part of what I got going on, I feel like affects me, even though, you know, still a balance, but.
2: I see your core call you inspirational, right? But then they'll see the headlines with the bull. Do you feel misunderstood, or do you think you've made it easy for people to misunderstand?
1: I think a lot of people misunderstand me, and I think a lot of people 100% understand me. And the people that understand me might not have as much of a voice, like, in a comment section or a headline. Mm-hmm. Of, you know what I'm saying? But I think a lot of people understand me to a certain extent. Mm-hmm. But the reason why the name of the album is They Just Ain't You, mm-hmm. is I realized the way I think from the ground up is, like very different to the average person.
2: All right, we got more with Little TJ when we come back. It's the world's most dangerous morning show, The Breakfast Club.
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13: From the Plumrite Time Saving Traffic Center. Quite a few accident updates. The earlier wreck at 24th and Douglas still being cleared up. New accidents reported eastbound 370 at 36th. Also wrecks at 144th and Ames and eastbound 132nd and Dodge. And a heads up, a disabled vehicle I-80 westbound blocking the inside left shoulder at 60th. I'm Peter Krenzer.

0: 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Back to the world's most dangerous morning show, The Breakfast Club.
1: Yes, it's the world's most dangerous morning show, The Breakfast Club. Charlamagne Tha God, Jess Hilarious, Lauren LaRosa is here. Do you think the streets sometimes punish growth? Like, whenever a rapper tries to mature, people be like, oh, he's soft now.
2: 100%. But you know what it is? The thing is, though, these niggas don't be stopping their growth when they want to. They stop when they growth when it's when they feel like they back into the wall. Again, it's an uncomfortable position if they the streets, you feel me? Niggas don't really be like taking the initiative to say, all right, this is not how I want to live my life. This is not what I want to stand for. You feel what I'm trying to say? And then they just get into a situation and start. Because, like, even right now, I feel like, would I change my morals and do anything that I wouldn't do before? No. But as of right now, in this day and age, am I saying f this shit? Am I saying f this shit? I understand that she's very well, you feel me? But I'm preaching that that is not it. I want no beef with zero. I don't want beef with nobody. Like, I was tell anybody thinking about, I don't want no beef with you, feel me? I just hope you don't try to do nothing to me, feel me? But I don't want no beef with nobody. Like, that shit's corny to me, super corny to me, you feel me? And I know people that done got life in jail, and I know people that I'm probably done. That for me, they might not even went to jail. They just got a whole bunch of shit on their mind and way of thinking and just a lifestyle they just don't want. You feel me? It just don't end good. Feel me? So I could tell anybody in the most genuine form that shit's corny. Feel me? But I do look at it as when I was younger. From when I was 11, 12 years old, I was catching felonies. At those ages, I told myself, all right, these is your life rules. These is your morals. This is what you can and cannot do. And from there, I just kind of stood on the... I stood in the pockets, you feel me?
3: Is the beef too far with certain people to totally squash? Because you say you don't want beef with nobody, right? Is it too far to say, you know what? Let's end it right here. We all making money. We all going our own way. We all got our own crew. It's...
2: Pull me up on it. I ain't tripping. I ain't got no beef with... I don't want... Nah, I'm not going to say I don't got, because I don't know how anybody looks at me. You know what I'm saying? I don't know how everybody looks at me.
3: Because the first beef, they say you and A Boogie, but y'all do so much. Y'all so big for New York.
2: Boom. Tell A Boogie, come give me a hug. I ain't tripping on that. Man.
3: Offset, I love that. What about Offset?
2: Offset, I'm not tripping about Offset. Offset, you know what's crazy? Offset, I don't know what's up with Offset. Offset, you need to come give me a hug too, man. I ain't.
3: Now, was that over a gambling thing?
2: Nothing happened with us. I think that my lawyer got to figure that out, right? My lawyer told me stuff.
3: Now, what, I'm not even talking about that. I'm just talking about why y'all don't like each other. Was that over a gambling debt?
2: I think that, yeah. I mean, I think that a lot of people don't like Offset because he has some gambling problems. Me, I wouldn't even say I don't like him. I would say I kind of felt bad for him. It's kind of f***ed up. I kind of see what's going on, you feel me? I see it clear as day, you know? And I also look at him, like, you're supposed to be, like, a more established, mature, in the space artist than me, you feel me? And I look at how I maneuver, like, my security. I look at everything, kind of, like, everything I can see with my own two eyes. And then when we run each other, like, I realize, I'm like, bro, you ain't moving like that guy, bro. This shit look, like, a little sad, you feel me?
1: Damn.
4: If you're in a space where, I mean, maybe you just got here now, but if I'm listening to you, you're in a space where you kind of want to get away from all the problems and the drama. But I've seen you on, like, your streams and stuff when, like, you talking about the gambling stuff with Offset and just different, even, like, the Kai Cenat stuff. And it brings the drama in the conversation to you at the same time. Like, why do you do that if you feel like this?
2: Okay, sometimes I be feeling, like, so passionate, like I'm, like, people gonna understand me. And then I be like, you know, the team will be like, never speak. But I be like, but I got a point. Like, you feel me? Like, your word too? All right, put it like this, right? I ain't gonna lie. What I thought the world was gonna be like, oh, Offset, you a bum ass. Feel me? Because, bro, word too, I got rappers. Bro, the whole industry is in my DM. You see how a couple came out? Everybody in my DM laughing. Ha, Offset owe me bread too. The whole world is in my DM. Offset owe me bread. La, la, la. Feel me? So I'm like, bro, I'm over here asking for my bread. You keep texting me angry texts about getting in blood. I'm like, you wildin', broski. So I'm thinking it's funny. Like, if Offset's a bum, he over here taking people bread, running off. Hey, I'll get it back in blood. I'm like, damn. I thought y'all was gonna film me. Feel me?
1: How much you owe you?
2: It was 10K. It was nothing, bro. I threw it in the strip club whenever
1: that's
2: I want
1: a lot
2: to.
1: Of money.
4: That's still
2: feel me?
4: All right, 10K.
2: But it's not enough for me to hate you, bro. I just feel like you just max disrespecting me. But kudos to you, bro, for me. But
1: so you, why did you? I mean, y'all cool like that to just say here's 10K?
2: I didn't think 10K was that 10K in his eyes. Like, I didn't think it was a runoff 10K.
1: Was y'all was in the casino together or something?
2: Yeah, I wasn't even better than him. He lost his money. He was asking. Let me tell you what happened. He was asking a fucking lady, like, auntie, like, let me get you cash. He's calling everybody on his phone. Nobody giving him no bread. He asking the ladies, like, regular people, like, I don't even, they look like they work 9-to-5 jobs, like, not no rich people. And he getting them, told him, I'm going to cash app you in the morning. I'm like, you fake. tweaking, gang. I don't know what make me jump in that algorithm. I don't know. I'll give his ass a five, a next five. I probably hit him back for mad long. Mm-hmm. Feel me? It was, I swear to God, everybody probably telling me. Everybody telling me, like, yo, bro, he playing with you. I didn't even care. Man. 10. I don't know. But then when I fake hit him about it, bro, he fake. Super tough guy. I'm like, yo, you tweaking, broski.
5: But was you fake hitting about it when you like, yo, y'all really want my money? You sitting here losing everybody else's money? Like,
2: what? I fake probably like got spun off like 10 times, blah, blah, blah. And then one day was in a strip club. He just made it rain on everybody. He made it rain on the whole club. Bro,
5: that's the worst.
2: Can I tell you something, bro? Like, I don't really like saying stupid shit, you feel me? But when I tell you, bro, everybody looking at me like, you gonna let him play? I'm like, leave him, bro. He's good.
3: Be your own people sometimes, bro.
1: Nah, if that story is true, though, it is f***ed up when you somebody owe you money and you like, yo, you...
2: Bro, the whole world is telling me, like, you violated me.
4: No one's was coming down. You was tight.
3: And at that point, it ain't about the money. It's about the respect.
2: I'm not even tripping. I'm like, damn, I'm the biggest bitch.
1: He was worried about what everybody else was thinking.
2: Nah, I never, to this day, kind of like, I think the most I try to do, like, intentionally was call him a bum. You feel me? Besides that, I don't really care. The 10K, that shit in the air, bro. That, bro. That's your character. I think that I'm like 10 years younger than you, bro. Like, you feel me? I wouldn't give Cal Rich no money. I'm gonna feel like a weirdo running off on him. He might be 2 years younger than me. You feel me? Mm-hmm. Like, I'm not doing that.
1: But you and Offset could be cool, though.
2: Hell yeah, any day. He probably, like, in his feelings or whatever, he about, I don't know, bro. I'm working off this music game. I'm trying to go up.
3: Let's get into some music. Can we get into some music over there?
1: You don't want to ask about... Yeah, let's ask about Used to Love, man. Is that a real situation?
2: Used to Love? Nah, it's just music.
1: Oh, okay. I thought a girl really had you
3: brainwashed.
2: You thought I made about Lala? Tell them stream it. If y'all want to stream it, f*** it. I made about Lala. Go stream that.
1: Lala? Big Lala?
2: Huh? Nah, I wouldn't big expect Big Lala like that.
1: Oh,
3: he was joking, guys.
1: Oh, but that'd be a good one. No, you're supposed to get turned out by an older woman.
4: You turned out on a couple songs on here.
2: Lala.
4: So y'all not dating? You and Lala?
1: That's a thing.
4: No, not old hit Lala Baptiste, right?
1: That's like saying. Oh, I'm thinking about Lala.
3: That's how you know how
4: she's an influencer. But that people were trying to figure out y'all dating, y'all not. Yeah, no. You sad? I'm sorry.
3: Mm-hmm. She said, "You sad? I'm sorry."
1: Man, we didn't even try to almost make you cry.
4: My bad. I didn't know. I thought you wanted to.
3: That's gonna be the headline.
1: My fault.
3: See, you know, TJ cried on the breakfast talking about Lala. That's gonna be the headline about Big Lala too.
1: This was about her. I had a combo with God and he doubled down on you. I finally get it. Play with my heart so I'm different. I thought you was loyal. I swear I would bet it. I saw that text. Ain't no edit. I felt like a sucker. No lie when I read it. It ain't no making up nothing. I promise it's over. You might as well dead it.
3: Damn.
1: That's all about her.
5: Damn. Wait. That's bars. Heartbroke bars.
2: I think I'm a talented songwriter, so I couldn't know how to change the pockets on different type of songs. But
5: damn, it's like the meaning just changed.
2: A general thing.
1: If somebody hurt you, it's okay to talk about it. You know what I'm saying?
4: Oh, wait. Hold on. I just caught up in real time.
1: What happened?
4: Lala didn't got engaged and had a baby, so why would you mention her?
2: Damn, Lala. That's why I was kind of trying to figure out where I was going at with it.
4: You said the name first.
1: Yeah, you definitely said
2: it. No, because I figured that's where I was going to, because I seen the headlines. Like, we was talking about headlines. I seen the headlines going. That's when y'all talking about
1: I'm
2: shorty.
1: 47. I don't know who the hell you talking about.
4: Something about a video. You put up a video, then deleted it, so people started having a conversation again. That was a couple months ago.
2: Nah, you know what's crazy? It was not a couple months ago. It was a couple weeks ago. But I'm like an old head. I only run my Instagram. I don't even run my Snapchat, TikTok.
4: But you know exactly what you be doing on them streams.
2: That's me talking. 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
1: But they're gonna see this though. They're gonna see this on Netflix. They're gonna see clips on YouTube. They're gonna look in your face and be like, damn, yo, he almost cried.
2: They're gonna put me everywhere. Damn. Nah, I'm with y'all, man.
3: Ladies and gentlemen, Lil TJ. His album is out right now. They Just Ain't You. It's Lil TJ. It's the Breakfast Club. Good morning.

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7: Is she there?
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9: Good morning, Charlamagne.
7: Good morning, Jess Hilarious. Peace to the planet. It's Thursday. How y'all feel out there? I feel blessed, black, and highly favored. Happy to be here. Another day to serve our beautiful listeners. Good morning.
9: Can we
7: turn the screens on so I can see Jess? I mean, I know this is radio, and, you know, I don't need to see her because we can just talk, but I still would like to see her. You in ATL, right?
9: Yes, I am. I'm in ATL. And shout out to everybody that came out last night to Estes Music Lounge at iHeart in Atlanta. Yo, it was so dope. This is like my new little calling, yo. I'm telling you, fixing people's mess and diving into people's experience, what they got going on with co-parenting and how I'm helping moms and dads. I love the fact that I can help men as well because the book, Till Death Do We Parent, my co-parenting memoir, is solely told from my perspective. But the fact that I can provide insight, you know, on Rome's behalf when he's not here, like when the dad's got questions about the bitter baby moms and, you know, they're taking accountability as well, but they love, everybody just keeps telling me, especially the men, how they love that I take accountability and that, you know, hopefully that the women in their life can do it. I just love hearing that. So it was a lot of deep, a lot of dope connections being made, a lot of warm stories that warm my heart. We always got somebody crying, and I love it. It's not a bad thing, but it's just like breakthrough moments that I'm seeing in real time. So I love it.
7: It's a beautiful thing when you can find a purpose and when you find something that's bigger than you. It's always good when you are pouring into other people.
9: Yeah. So once again, thank you, Charlamagne, for Black Privilege Publishing and Simon and Schuster. I appreciate.
7: All good. Did you eat anything good, though? You're in Atlanta. I want to hear about what you ate. Did you eat anything good?
9: No, I wasn't able to get back. Yo, my day was packed. I sat down with Crystal Renee Haislett yesterday.
7: What that got to do with food?
9: I said, yo, because I didn't have time.
7: Got time to eat? And then when you pass out looking silly at a book signing, who fault that going to be?
9: I know. Well, Chris got me velvet taco. We stopped past this spot.
7: Of course he got you tacos. Of course.
9: But it's really good, yo.
7: That is crazy. Chris so Mexican.
9: But I got...
7: He's all the way in Atlanta, and he just see taco, and he got to stop? God damn, Chris.
9: Today we're gonna go eat some really, really good food though. We're gonna eat some really good food and we're gonna go see One Spoon of Chocolate. So that's what we're gonna do with our day after I go sit down at Good Day Atlanta.
7: By the way, speaking of One Spoon of Chocolate.
9: Yes.
7: Ain't none of y'all talking to me about that movie, and I told y'all how good that movie was last
9: week. I'm going to be able to tomorrow.
7: I still have not had one person come up to me and be like, I'm lying. I did have a couple people come up to me and tell me, yo, One Spoon of Chocolate was really, really, really good. But I really want y'all to go watch that movie, because that should be a discussion piece.
9: Yes. Oh, I had Egg Flip. They sponsored the event last night. They had like all types of burritos, eggs.
7: Oh my God! Just because she's half Mexican, y'all gotta stop this. Y'all in Atlanta, Louis V, bring us some real Southern food. What's happening here?
9: I know, yo.
7: God dang.
9: Just whatever. Anything I say.
7: It's just true. You're married to a Mexican, and you tacos, burritos. I'm not making this up.
9: It was breakfast burritos, yo. They had the eggs with the cheese and the salsa and the pico de gallo and the guacamole. It was good though.
7: You lucky I don't fart in my clothes. Just you talking just made me gassy just now. But I don't fart in my clothes. Now listen, there's a brother coming in this morning, man, who I absolutely love. His name is Kier Gaines. Okay, he has a podcast called Learn the Hard Way, and he has a book coming out this September. The name of the book is slipping me. It's slipping my mind right now. But he is a brilliant brother, and you know it is world. It is a Mental Health Awareness Month.
9: Yes.
7: So you know, Kier, and you know what? Another thing I like about Kier, he started on social media like about 8-9 years ago, he had a video that went viral with his daughter. But since then, he has become a licensed therapist.
9: Oh, that's dope.
7: So he's not just a social media influencer, you know, out here giving inspirational messaging with nothing behind it. He's actually a licensed therapist. So we'll be talking to Kiera Gaines later this morning.
9: Dope.
7: Okay? All right, Mimi Brown is up next with Front Page News. Of course, Lauren LaRosa will be here with the latest as well. It's the world's most dangerous morning show, The Breakfast Club. Well, we start the show with... Oh, okay.
9: Okay.
7: You can't never go wrong with Dreams and Nightmares intro in the morning. It's
9: Big
7: The Breakfast
9: Meek.
7: Club.
9: Ready?
4: Ready? I used to pray for times like this, to rhyme like this, so I had to grind like that, to shine like this, in a matter of time I spent on some locked up...

sneeze. Please for them trick and squeeze, I'm getting cream. Never let them get in between of what we started. Look, look, but I'm lying hearted. They love me when I was stuck and they hated when I departed. I go and get it regardless. Draw like I'm an artist, no crawling. When

0: Yes, it's the world's most dangerous morning show, The Breakfast Club. DJ Envy, Jess Hilarious, Charlamagne the God. That's me. DJ Envy's not here today, but it's time for Front Page News with Mimi Brown. But first, let me give you some sports, of course. Like I care. The Cleveland Cavaliers played the Detroit Pistons last night, and Cleveland beat Detroit 117-113. Cleveland is up 3-2 in that series. That's all I got.
1: Nice.
0: What we got in Front Page News, Mimi Brown?
2: Good morning, Char. Good morning, Jess. How y'all doing this morning?
3: Good morning, Mimi.
2: Good morning. Okay, so this morning we are going to start in Georgia, where the battle over voting rights and political power in the South is continuing to escalate after that major Supreme Court ruling on congressional maps. We're going to stay on this because this is such an important topic. Georgia Governor Brian Kemp, he has now officially called a special legislative session focusing on specifically redistricting. And so here's why this matters. So after the Supreme Court, that recent Louisiana decision, Republican-led states across the South, they're now moving to redraw congressional maps in ways that could reshape the election for years to come. Now, that ruling, it made it easier for states to challenge and roll back some of those majority black voting districts that had previously been protected under the Voting Rights Act. Now, Georgia Republicans say the state needs new maps before its 2028 election cycle. A lot of states are rushing to do it before the 2026 midterms, but Georgia is saying that they're going to try and do theirs before the 2028 election cycle to comply with the court's new ruling. Now, Governor Kemp says the goal is to create what Republicans call fair traditional districts based more on geography and like the compactness of the area and less about race. That's what they say. But Democrats and voting rights groups say something very different is happening. And they argue that this is part of a broader push to weaken black voting power in a state where Atlanta, you know, we have Atlanta, we have a lot of black people in Atlanta, right? Black voters have become a major force in turning Georgia into one of the country's most important political battleground states. So let's listen to a Georgia lawmaker followed by Governor Kemp.
4: But let's be very clear. He is redrawing the maps. And today's news proves he is going to redraw the maps under the decision in Calais to reduce black voting power.
5: Well, I mean, that doesn't surprise me they'd say that. But, I mean, they haven't seen the maps yet. So, you know, they might want to wait and see what the legislature does.
2: So, no, we haven't seen the maps yet, but if we are following what every other state is doing, we can only imagine what those maps may look like, right? And so Georgia's not alone. We've been seeing this in Alabama, Louisiana, Texas, Missouri, and Tennessee, all after the Supreme Court ruling, you know, they reopened that battle over maps. And Republicans, they say that they are just correcting something that was unconstitutional because it was based on race. But Democrats are arguing that this is a coordinated effort to dilute black political power across the South.
0: Yeah. I mean, we heard the senator from South Carolina say that yesterday, right?
2: Yes.
0: Yes. I mean, listen, every day, Senator Massey, every day I keep hearing about the GOP in southern states redistricting maps. What I'm not hearing about is what's being done to combat that. I know it's gerrymandering lawsuits out there, but what else is happening?
2: Yeah, I mean, there's some organization happening, and that we're going to talk about some more of that tomorrow. I'm doing some reporting on that, but really quickly, too, and if you're wondering how serious this fight over voting maps is going in the South, in Tennessee, Democratic lawmakers are now being punished after a protest. You know, they protested those congressional maps that they say that are weakening black voting power. So last week, Republicans, they approved that map in Tennessee to split Memphis into three different majority districts. And critics say that the move, of course, is going to wipe out Tennessee's only black district, which is Memphis. But during that vote, Democratic lawmakers, they protested on the House floor by linking arms and trying to slow down the process. Now Tennessee lawmakers, Speaker Cameron Sexton says Democrats involved in those protests are being removed from House committees. Let's listen.
6: To take every Democrat off committee is unprecedented. I represent 70,000 people just like he does. He has the right to speak up. I have the right to speak up as well.
7: About 1.5 million Tennesseans are losing their representation on those committees. And they did that, and then that wasn't enough. They removed representation from all the Democrats in the state.
0: So you're telling me they are doing things to combat the redistricting, but they're getting punished?
2: They're getting punished. And what's so important is that committees matter because those are where the laws are shaped, debated. You know, that's where they talk about things before they go for a public vote. And if you have no Democrats at all on any committees, that means all the committees in Tennessee right now are just Republican-led. So just something to continue to watch. in Tennessee. And y'all, coming up at 7, there's a new Instagram update that people are talking about. Some people love it. Some people hate it. Some people are asking, did we ask for this? We'll talk about it next.
1: Lord Jesus.
0: All right. Well, when we come back, it's Get It Off Your Chest, 1-800-585-1051. 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It's the world's most dangerous morning show, The Breakfast Club.
3: The Breakfast Club.
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13: From the Plumrate Time-Saving Traffic Center. Good morning. Conditions in the metro looking good right now. No indication of any major delays early this Thursday morning. And no accidents to report as well. Weather forecast also looking good. Nothing that will impact driving conditions. So if you have an early drive this morning, should not have any issues, and I will get updates to you. I'm Peter Krenzer.

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1: Windy and warm for your Thursday with more clouds around. Slight chance of a pop-up shower or thunder shower early and late in the day, though most stay dry. South winds will gust up around 35 miles per hour with highs in the low 80s. I'm meteorologist Sean Everson from KETV News Watch 7.
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0: playing?
1: Well, my wife travels, so she's coming in from town today, and I'm probably cook dinner. I'm a cook dinner type of guy. I like to cook. I like to do things for my wife, you know, acts of service, and then maybe watching chill and watch a movie, you know, something real sweet like that.
0: Acts of service is your love language.
2: That's
0: I love
2: right.
0: that, my brother.
1: Yeah, when you've been married for a long time and you know what it's about, sometimes, you know, the more valuable things are spending time, and the experiences are always going to be more valuable than any money you could spend.
2: I love that.
0: Right, my brother. Enjoy your day, man. Send my blessings to the queen, bro.
1: Thank you, guys. God bless you.
0: Bless yep. you, too. Peace. Good morning. Who's this?
3: Yo, this Smooth Ass from the port. How y'all doing?
0: What's up,
2: good
0: my
2: morning,
0: brother?
2: Man.
0: Get it off your chest.
3: I'm good. Man, I just wanted to say how blessed I am this morning, yo. I've been out since 4:30, got me a workout in, took a run before work and everything. I'm just happy to be alive, for real.
0: Man, that's all that matters at mm-hmm. the end of the day. I know it's a lot going on in the world. People got a lot of different reasons to be stressed out. But, man, be thankful for the I want to say the little things, but life is a big thing.
3: Yeah, and it's a lot of the little things that just got me blessed. You feel me?
0: That's right.
3: Yeah. Hey, I got a question. Whoever uploads y'all video or y'all to the iHeartRadio, they cut out the positive note of the day yesterday. And I was a little upset about that.
0: Thank you for got telling you. Me that. Now I'm about to go yell at somebody.
2: Oh, God.
3: I need somebody to fix that, because I do look forward to hearing your positive note. So
0: that means nobody listened to the whole show. Dang. See what I'm saying?
2: He just got
3: I work. Sometimes I ain't able to hear y'all, and so I just kind of catch it on the back end on the app and stuff throughout my day, especially once I upload after lunch.
0: And I can't even tell you what it was because I forgot, but thank you, my brother.
3: You good, dude. Y'all stay up.
0: Yo, who uploaded it yesterday? I need to know right now. Okay. Who was it? Arthur, was that you? Huh? We'll talk about it. We'll come back with more. Get it off your chest. 1-800-585-1051. If you want to call up and tell us why you're blessed, do that. If you want to call up and tell us why you're stressed, you can do that as well. It's the world's most dangerous morning show, The Breakfast Club.
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1: This is your time to get it off your chest, whether you're mad or blessed. 800-585-1051. We want to hear from you on The Breakfast Club.
2: Good morning. Who's this?
3: Good morning. This is Edward Spots from New Orleans.
2: What's up, my brother? Get it off your chest. God damn, you said New Orleans and my stomach started growling. I want all Larry Moreau's restaurants right now.
4: I know, right?
2: Literally
3: look,
2: right now.
3: How y'all doing? Jess Hilarious and Laura LaRosa. It's nice to be here again.
4: Good morning.
3: Usually I'll call in and talk about an event or stink, but right now I'm calling about Jeff Landry.
2: Ooh.
3: Because honestly, he's worse than Trump. And I tell people this all the time, that Jeff Landry is literally the worst thing that's happened to New Orleans. And so before I get too deep into him, I want to tell people that Katie Bug is where you can go to search to find a petition to recall Jeff Landry.
2: Yeah, I saw what he did. What's the brother's name? Who won the election by 68% and they removed his seat.
3: Yeah. And they're trying to change the maps and the voting and the amount of power that black people have in choosing policies in Louisiana. And the thing is, it's like,
2: it's been
3: going on for a while because he wants to crucify young black kids for small petty crime. And he recently did a speech where he basically said everything but these got to go. And so that's what really perpetuated the recall. So that was the first thing I wanted to jump on. Katie Bug, KATII3BUG is how you can find information on the recall petition.
2: And what exactly is a recall petition for people who don't know?
3: It's basically to get him out of office. So if they get 500,000 signatures, this petition would get him out of office. Granted, I don't know how successful it's going to be, but it's worth the effort. And right now you have lines building up around certain locations. So if you need information, Caitlin Patricia Collins was the person who started this petition. And so if you're looking for more information, you should reach out to that. The next thing I want to talk about before I forget is the Kevin Hart roast. Have you heard about that?
2: No.
4: Lord,
2: haven't heard anything about it. Tell us. Put us on game.
3: Okay. I'm going to put you on game. So I did 14 shows of stand-up comedy.
2: Yes, sir.
3: And the reason why I stopped doing comedy was because once I got to the part where I started talking about roasting, and I realized, oh, 2026, roasting doesn't look the same as it did during Def Comedy Jam days when people were talking about sneakers and poverty or whatever it may be. Now it's like you can say some things, and it really is aligning with the agenda of the Republican Party. You know what I mean? So you can't just say these racial jokes anymore without them holding weight to what's happening right now. And honestly, I love comedy. I think it's the most beautiful truth-telling thing about the world, and I think it helps us digest the truth a little bit better. But I think comedy now looks different. And I guess my question for y'all, as people who are on radio and comedians, and especially Jess Hilarious, how do you navigate doing stand-up comedy shows around the racial economy world right now and not hurting someone's feelings or staying true to what your political beliefs are while doing this show?
4: See, on the stage, I let it fly. Like, it's different. Jess Hilarious on the radio and Jess Hilarious online is very different from Jess on the stage. I don't walk on eggshells on stage. I say what I want. The people come to see me, they know what they're going to get, and they're not offended. My audience is not offended. I talk about any and everything on the stage. I let it go. But I don't incorporate my political views into comedy. That's just not the type of comic I am.
3: That's real. And honestly, I'm going to tell you right now, I align with that mantra more because one thing that stood out to me is your audience, like knowing your audience. And I felt like that Kevin Hart roasting, it was like all these white comedians saying all these black jokes. It was like, well, goddamn, this drilling, like, what is this? And the fact that Kevin Hart kind of woke up being like, oh, yeah, it was a great night, and the world is, like, going crazy. I'm like, how does this work?
2: I think the reason I wouldn't push back on the racial jokes is because I want black people to reserve the right to make racial jokes too. Where your cracker jokes? Okay, you know what I'm saying? Where your white supremacist jokes? Like,
4: I need trailer trash.
2: Yeah, I need more of that. Like, you know what I'm saying?
3: But even that's tricky, right? Because like, no. I don't know. Like when I tried to do the roasting thing, it just didn't align with my spirit. Because it's like I'm a storyteller, comedian. Like I like to tell a long-winded story, and then boom, that's why you're laughing. I just think the roasting thing has become become the main thing. Like, I've never watched mm-hmm. episode of Wild 'N Out. Never. I've never seen episode of Wild 'N Out, and it never appealed to me. So it was just, the roasting thing has become the new thing, and I just miss the storytelling and comedy. Well, and Grant, that was a
2: big Hey, we only have but so much time. I got to put the red light on you. You used to do stand-up, right? I got to put the red light on you right now.
3: Okay. Wait, one more thing. So I'm doing a dance class next week for people in New Orleans. Dance Battle New Orleans is not happening again, but we're going to do a dance class for people, and Dance Battle New Orleans will come back next month. And I'm also performing on Sunday at the Maidstone Hotel. I love y'all.
2: Okay.
3: Y'all are amazing. Thank you for letting me rant, and have a blessed day.
2: Yes, sir.
3: Miss y'all, and thank you for always answering the call.
4: Miss you, too.
3: I hope to call again.
4: Okay. Love you, too, yeah.
2: Please. I didn't wrap this conversation up 5-6 times.
4: He wanted to host at this point, yo.
2: Jesus Christ. Get it off your chest. We do that every morning, but right now it's time for the latest with Lauren LaRosa. Good morning, Lauren.
0: Good morning.
2: What you got?
0: Yeah, so we do have the latest coming up. We are, one day away from Iceman's drop?
4: Yes.
2: Iceman come out tonight at midnight.
0: Well,
2: tonight.
0: I mean, technically, it's the 14th. It comes out on the 15th. You know what I mean?
2: It comes out at midnight.
0: But there's a leak in the OVO camp because we done heard a song.
4: And is a big leak.
0: We're going to talk about it, though, because I don't know if this was the one to leak. We're going to talk about it.
2: It was not a leak.
4: It was drippy,
0: we
4: man.
0: We know what it was.
2: It's a Drake timestamp record. This is what he does before he drops
0: we
2: an album.
0: We know what it looks. Let's get into the latest later.
2: Okay. It's the Breakfast Club.
1: The Breakfast Club.
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10: From the Pumwright Time Saving Traffic Center. As things look right now, pretty slow going morning to this point. No major delays that have popped up and no accidents to report at this time as well. Should be an easy morning drive for you if you have to head out early. With weather looking good throughout the day as well, as things pick up a little bit later on in the morning, I will get those updates to you. I'm Peter Krenzer.

0: up. DJ Envy, Just Hilarious, Charlamagne Tha God. Envy is off today, but right now it's time for the latest with Lauren LaRosa. You talk LL Cool, babe.
1: Yeah, I'm not dumbing myself down. I'm being myself.
0: Sources trust.
1: I'm the homegirl that knows a little bit about everything and everything.
2: The little brown girls look at you and go, I want to be like you.
3: Take me through that. Take me through that.
4: Where's she going?
5: The latest with Lauren LaRosa.
3: Take me through that. Take me through that.
5: On The Breakfast Club.
0: LL Cool, babe.
6: Talk to me.
1: So yesterday there was an alleged quotation leak from a Drake album or a Drake song or of a Drake song, 1 a.m. in Albany. Now, we are only a day away, as I mentioned, from Iceman dropping. And this is a timestamp record. Drake does these traditionally. We've seen them with other projects.
0: Every time before he drops an album or a project, he drops a timestamp record for the most part.
1: Yes, for the most part. Now, let's get into some of the shots that he's throwing. So first, of course, he throws some shots at Kendrick. Let's take a listen.
7: You shouldn't be ashamed. The fact you had to bring those

0: At first, you need them, so you out at home now, just like a double play. As for these other suckers that's tucked away, I'm down to put bills on their face. No wonder why they've been ducking Drake.
1: And then he goes into, he continues, he throws shots at LeBron. Let's take a listen to 23andMe.

0: There's another shot that he takes at LeBron where he talks about switching teams.
1: Convenient amnesia from all you ballerinas. It doesn't alter what you said or how it made us see you. I shouldn't even be shocked to see you in that arena, because you always made your career off of switching teams up.
0: Yeah, he's talking about the pop out. And then he takes a shot at Lucian Grange, who is the big boss over there at Universal Music Group, who Drake is actively in a lawsuit with, and Dr. Dre.
1: What is a loss? I'll be damned if I'm losing it now. I'm the golden goose shaking things up at Lucian's house. I'm in the battlefield, really putting boosts to the ground. A boost to see for your sales and the lies that you tell. If Drake took out the AK, maybe he'd be in jail. Just based off the name of his spells. What they say they just smelled. I heard they got special places in hell for chicken joking about evil when they did it themselves. Damn.
2: What does the name spell without AK?
3: Dre.
0: Yeah, D-R-E without the AK.
3: Dre.
0: Yeah.
3: Like Dr. Dre.
2: What the hell that mean?
0: Well, he's talking about the high five that Dr. Dre did at the Grammys when Kendrick was sick and all those, you know. But there has been there's been some conversation around what age Michelle was when Dr. J and Michelle started dating. So I think that's what he's trying to bring up the conversation around. But how did y'all
2: feel? Why would he bring that up when people say that about him? That wouldn't be smart.
0: Well, he's saying on this on the bar, he's saying there's a special place in HE double hockey sticks for people who laugh at things and then, you know, have done things themselves.
2: Well, we can talk about that, but
0: how did y'all feel about what y'all heard?
3: He definitely took some shots, man. I mean, and did we? He took shots at Joe too, didn't he?
0: Joe Budden, yeah.
2: How did
3: y'all
2: feel about what I heard? Let me think about this question. let me see.
3: And what about the switching teams part, yo?
2: You know what? This is what I feel. I hope this isn't what Iceman is about. Because if it is, I'm going to just assume we calling Drake Iceman because he's frozen in time. Okay, it's like, bruh, get over the L. You took the Kendrick already, because this record just continues the conversation that Drake is the biggest sore loser rappers ever seen.
3: But are you supposed to stop? Yeah. Like, what, if you got some more to say, you just supposed to keep it on a tuck?
0: He's saying the same things, though. Like, I just wish that we didn't get What Did I Miss? And I think it would have been a bigger explosion if this was our first time hearing how he felt. But it sounds redundant.
2: If he had more to say, he didn't have to wave the white flag 2 years ago. He's the one who put out the Hard Part 6 and waved the white flag. He didn't have to do that if he had more to say.
3: But he been sitting on some words. He had to get some things off his chest.
2: And then you talked about whatever the Dre line was. But it's like, Dre told Kendrick he needs to read the Bible, and the blasphemy he talks about means his amazing grace gonna be delayed. The Bible also talks about hypocrisy, Drake, and you are very hypocritical, okay, when it comes to how this battle went, because you be acting like you didn't say salacious things about him in your diss records. Y'all both went to hell on each other, but one of y'all
3: definitely did.
2: But one of y'all has moved on and the other hasn't. And it's just like, don't let your setback become your identity. That's what I feel when I hear this record. Like, God dang, is you still talking about this?
0: I hope this was his final healing song, and this won't be the future.
3: And maybe it was.
2: He need healing from losing a rap battle.
0: I mean, obviously, it's not.
3: Yes, yo, yes. Damn.
0: And we talk about
3: yo, y'all some haters.
2: Oh my God.
0: Mental health goes into rap battles, apparently.
2: Okay, you're right. But, okay, I wish him well. I wish him healing. I just hope this is not what Iceman is about.
0: It's
2: been time to move the page.
0: I'm a Drake fan, but this, I listened to this and I was like, that was it? That was what we got before this? Like, those constant records are normally so like...
2: No. Are we talking about just rap?
0: No.
2: He's a phenomenal rapper.
0: Come on, Drake is a phenomenal rapper, though. That's not... Anybody debating that is ridiculous. I'm not debating that. What I'm saying is, what are we talking about and why? That's what I'm looking forward to Iceman.
3: You know what we talk about. You just heard it. But why? Like, this is what we talk about.
0: Why again? Drake is a phenomenal rapper. That is not up for debate. He's always going to do the things that he does, right? Flip it, trip it, all the stuff.
2: The hell is wrong with you?
3: Jigga. You know how she do.
2: Smack it up, flip it, rub it down.
0: I just hope that we get some other things from him. I don't know what else we want to hear him talk about, though, if I'm being honest, but I would love to hear it.
2: I like hearing him rap, but the content he chose to address is very, very, very mid, bro. Very mid. Once again, don't let your setback become your identity. God damn.
3: Oof.
2: Like, it gotta be people in the studio telling him, all right, man, get over it already.
0: And what them label me is looking like around this album, if you coming for Lucian, as you
3: now that's what my concern is. Like, you coming for the guy that you're, you know, the label head.
2: You think he, right? You think Lucien cares?
3: No, I know, but it's like, but can't they do something like to his, you know what I mean? Can they stop it or block it some type of way?
2: Why would they want to? They going to eat regardless.
3: Well, yeah.
2: They no permanent friends or enemies when it comes to business. We the only idiots that think like that.
3: Not we. I'm not we, yo. Like, stop.
0: Jazz, it's okay. We idiots.
3: No, we is not.
2: ain't no permanent friends or enemies when it comes to business.
0: Well, I am looking forward to Iceman to hear about what else Drake has to talk to us about.
2: Yeah,
0: it's been some time.
3: I'm looking forward
2: to
3: it,
2: too. Ain't gonna be 40 this year?
0: Yeah.
2: I want to hear more. Okay. You took an L in a rap battle. You're mad at everybody because of it. It's time to move on, bro. Yeah. You keep trying to reheat these cold French fries. You can't, even with an air fryer. Okay?
3: Ooh. Jesus.
2: Right. We got Mimi Brown coming back with Front Page News. It's the world's most dangerous morning show, The Breakfast Club.
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0: Yes, it's the world's most dangerous morning show, The Breakfast Club. DJ Envy, Jess Hilarious, Charlamagne Tha God. DJ Envy is off today, but it's time for front page news with Mimi Brown. Oh, well, I forgot I got to do this.
1: Yes, yo. You do not care at all. Just do the sports real quick.
0: The Cleveland Cavaliers beat the Detroit Pistons last night 117-113, okay? Cleveland is up 3-2 in that series. Salute to everybody that listens to The Breakfast Club in Cleveland, Ohio, and in Detroit on WJLB.
1: Ooh. Hurry it.
0: Okay, Mimi Brown, what we got?
2: All right. Good morning, everyone. How y'all doing?
3: Good morning.
1: Good morning, Mimi.
2: Good morning. Okay, so we start this hour with growing concerns that immigration fears could impact the attendance and tourism of the FIFA World Cup here in the United States. It's giving Super Bowl vibes. So this is a conversation. It's picking up fast because the tournament is now less than a month away. Homeland Security officials, they say ICE agents could be present around some of the Cup stadiums as part of a broader security operation during the games. But here's the part that's getting a lot of attention this morning. The government is not saying that ICE agents can't make immigration arrests outside or near the World Cup stadiums. Let's listen to Homeland Security Secretary Mark Wayne Mullen for more.
4: We're going to be enforcing mass immigration, but we're there to enforce the law.
5: So Mr. if we find a criminal, you will arrest them. But
4: yes,
5: the mission at the World Cup is not immigration enforcement.
4: We're not there. Well, ICE always says immigration enforcement. We're always going to do that. But we're not there for solely that purpose. We're in there to do our job. As I said, we're not there to go round up mass individuals, but we are always looking for the worst of the worst. We're going to continue to do that. But the ICE is footprint is much bigger than that. As I said, it's immigration, custom, enforcement.
0: Do they really think some of the most dangerous criminals, the worst of the worst, as he says, do they really think that they're going to show up to the FIFA World Cup? Like, if I'm the worst of the worst of the criminal, I'm going to go to the FIFA World Cup. Well, I know they're going to be out there looking for me. That's what I'm going to be.
3: Just go celebrate freedom.
1: Right.
3: For the time you have it.
2: It makes no sense, really, when you think about it. And immigrant rights advocates, they say that the presence of ICE, it's just going to discourage people and families and international visitors from attending altogether, especially after the Trump administration, you know, their aggressive immigration crackdown over the last year. But all of this is coming as host cities, they're already, saying that they're not getting those hotel bookings, they're not getting the flights that they thought that they were going to get, and they think it's all tied to immigration enforcement and the international tension. People might not be there anyway.
0: It also could be tied to the economy. People may not have the extra money to go to the FIFA World Cup.
2: That's true too.
1: Very expensive, especially in New York. You know, they, tripling tolls.
0: Oh, my God.
1: It's going to be crazy.
3: Y'all,
1: hotels.
3: What? I just put money on my Easy Pass, like, last week. Mm-hmm. Today, it said low balance. I'm like, how? Normally, that amount of money lasts me almost a whole month.
1: Oh, hell no.
3: I was tripping.
1: Yeah, nah. Tolls are going up, steadily going up. But in the FIFA World Cup, it's going to be even crazier for people to get to work. All of that. People just might have to call off work the whole week.
3: This is what my grandma used to tell me about all the time. She'd be like, times are going to change. Make sure you save some money.
1: Mm-hmm.
2: Rainy day.
0: God bless the day. My grandma was saying that in the 80s, 90s, too. She was saying, it's the worst I've ever seen it.
3: Yes.
1: Yeah. It's always the worst at the time that you're in it.
3: That, and she'd be like, it's the end of times, baby.
2: It's
3: get ready.
2: The end of times. God is coming back.
0: God ain't thinking about us.
1: Y'all may always say God ain't
0: Jesus,
1: even coming
0: Jesus,
1: back
0: if
1: here.
0: If he was Jesus, would you come back? For what?
1: Yes.
3: Please.
0: Drink
3: 1 p.m. at 1 a.m.
0: Albany. Jesus is ignoring us.
2: All right, y'all. Well, speaking of money, if you had Xfinity or Comcast internet service over the last few years, you may be eligible to get some money back from a settlement tied to a data breach. So Comcast has agreed to pay $117.5 million settlement after hackers gained access to your personal information belonging to millions of Xfinity customers. So the lawsuit, it accuses Comcast of failing to protect your customer data. Now, Comcast, of course, they are denying any wrongdoing. But here's the thing that you need to remember, or the thing that I want to make sure that I stress. Not every Comcast customer is going to qualify. Now, this is only going to work for people who received a data breach notification from Comcast back in December of 2023. 3, saying that their information may have been exposed. And when I say sensitive information, I mean usernames, passwords, contact info, birth dates, last 4 of your social. But if you qualify, you may be able to get reimbursed for things like fraud-related expenses, identity theft costs, and time spent trying to get all that stuff together. And some people can receive a check up to $10,000.
1: Damn!
2: To document
0: really?
2: The losses connected to the hack. Yes.
1: Damn, wow. Definitely had all of them services over like the last 10 years. So
2: also, if you don't have receipts, there is a smaller flat payment option, and that's about $50. So
1: what?
0: That's what most people going to get, by the way.
1: Yeah, because don't nobody keep receipts, especially not no damn black people. What is happening?
2: Yeah, but and the deadline to file this claim is August 14th. So you guys will want to get on.
1: Let me get somebody to make some receipts.
0: But you know, that's why it's good when you get your receipts emailed to you.
2: Oh, because then you can just search in your phone. It's already there.
0: That's right.
2: You know? There you go. So just something to note, you guys. And lastly, Lauren, I'm going to ask you, did you notice something in your Instagram yesterday?
3: Yes, I did, and I don't like that feature.
2: I hate it.
1: What is it?
3: It's called Instance or something, right?
2: Yeah.
0: That's the one that make you look bald?
3: Shut up. Because if we talk about what made you go bald, we'd be here all day.
0: Why
3: did he not talk about filters, the fact that he had to let go of his hair in his 20s is crazy.
1: What is it?
3: Go ahead.
2: No, so it's a new feature. Instagram just rolled it out. It's called Instance, like you were saying. And it lets users send, like, unedited photos directly to your friends. Let's listen to the Instagram CEO really quick explain.
6: How does it work? Well, you go to the DM tab and this little pile of these photos in the bottom right. Yeah. And if you tap on that, you can actually see Instance from your friends and also send a photo to your friends. Once people see that photo, it disappears and they can't screenshot it.
0: Hmm. What's that, like Snapchat?
2: That's exactly what people are saying. They're trying to say it's like Snapchat. But it's so confusing. I feel like an old lady trying to figure out like where these photos were coming from.
3: It's so stupid. The setup is weird. We didn't need it. You can already send stuff on Instagram DM because it's supposed to be like it disappears right away. So it can be like invisible, which is sneaky to me. But you can already do invisible sends on Instagram through the DM. Mm-hmm. So it's like, why add this extra photo feature?
1: But I don't get it because when I opened up my DMs, it was like a pile of white women. Like it wasn't even like friends that I. That's why I'm like,
3: because you don't barely follow anybody, Jess. So they probably just automated some people to you.
1: Okay.
3: True.
1: I'm like, yo, why is just like a stack of them? Like, I was like, damn.
3: Yeah. I don't really care for the feature. Yeah, I don't see the benefit.
2: That's what a lot of people are saying online this morning, that nobody asked for this. So, you know.
3: But people felt like that about Threads in the beginning, and now Threads has taken its own life.
1: Yo, people be on Threads. My father loves Threads.
3: Threads has become another version of Reddit.
0: Yeah, but I don't like it because I don't care about y'all opinions like that. That's why I don't be on Twitter. I don't want to see what y'all got
3: there's
0: to say.
3: There's level.
0: Yeah. I don't care about all them words.
3: There's N-word Twitter, then there's N-word Threads. LinkedIn a little bit above there.
0: I got my Instagram filtered exactly the way I want it. I don't want to see what y'all thinking on Threads. I don't like it. I don't like it.
3: They're going to have some Threads about that.
2: Mm. Okay. Mm-hmm. All right, y'all. Well, that is your front page news. I'm Mimi Brown. Follow me at Mimi Brown TV and make sure to download and subscribe to my new podcast, Front Page, for all your daily news source.
0: Absolutely.
1: Thank you, Mimi.
0: And coming up, man, my man Kier Gaines is coming. He has a podcast called Learn the Hard Way, and he has a book that is available for pre-order now called It All Starts When You Do, How to Do the Real Work of Self-Healing. I like Kier's story because he started off on social media. He went viral like 8 or 9 years ago because of a video with his daughter, but then he, you know, decided to become a licensed therapist. Mm. So we'll be talking to Kier Gaines when we come back. It's The Breakfast Club.
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15: From the Pumright Time Saving Traffic Center. As things look right now, pretty slow going morning to this point. No major delays that have popped up and no accidents to report at this time as well. Should be an easy morning drive for you if you have to head out early, with weather looking good throughout the day as well. As things pick up a little bit later on in the morning, I will get those updates to you. I'm Peter Krenzer.

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1: Windy and warm for your Thursday with more clouds around. Slight chance of a pop-up shower or thundershower early and late in the day, though most stay dry. South winds will gust up around 35 miles per hour with highs in the low 80s. I'm meteorologist Sean Everson from KETV News Watch 7.
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1: Yes, it's the world's most dangerous morning show, The Breakfast Club. Charlamagne Tha God, DJ Envy, Jess Hilarious. Envy and Jess aren't here, but Lauren LaRosa is. And we got a special guest in the building, man. I have been watching this brother's work for a long time. He's got a new podcast called Learn the Hard Way. It's Kier Games.
2: Yes, sir.
1: What's up, right?
2: You pronounced it perfect.
1: Okay.
2: Dude.
1: How are you, my brother?
2: I'm good. How y'all doing, man?
1: Blessed, black, and highly favored, man.
2: I know that's right, man.
1: Now, if you don't know who Kier is, he's a mental health advocate, and he is a licensed therapist.
2: Yeah.
1: I feel like it's very important to say that nowadays.
2: I feel like that's a hot topic at the moment. I would say so.
1: Well, you know, I wanted to add, we're in an era where social media has turned a lot of people into mental health influencers.
2: For sure.
1: How important is licensing when somebody is giving, you know, relationship or trauma advice to millions of people?
2: You know, I personally find it important to be licensed. For myself, it's important because it makes sure that I'm ethically sound. Mm-hmm. Make sure that people are safe around me. Make sure that I'm continuing all my education credits. Make sure that I'm getting all the training. Because it's one thing, you know, we got a lot of therapeutic language being slang about people calling you gaslighter and narcissist. And we got all the words, but people don't really know what happens next in terms of healing.
1: Healing, yeah. Mm-hmm. Everybody talking about problems, but no solutions.
2: No solutions. We're just spending a problem. Yeah. We're talking about it wide, but not necessarily deeply. Mm-hmm. So for me to be licensed, it makes sure that if somebody walks in the room and says, hey, man, you know, I feel like I'm going to jump off the top of the building tonight. Mm-hmm. What you going to do next? What's your next move? Mm-hmm. What's your next move? A man comes in and says, man, I'm feeling like hurting my wife. What you going to do? What's your next move? All that psychobabble doesn't help when you got to be in a room with somebody and feel your way around that person, mm-hmm. and have quality training to back that up. So when we got all the words, but we don't got any wisdom, that's like having a map with no waypoints and no words on it. Mm-hmm. You'll know that things are there, but you have no idea where you are or where to go.
1: Mm. Do audiences even understand the difference between a licensed therapist, a life coach, a relationship expert, or a motivational speaker anymore? Has social media blurred all of those?
2: I don't think so. Social media is not a place for dynamic nuance. So not only do people not know, I honestly don't think that people care. Mm. And that's one of the things that I really hone in on when I talk on my platforms, because therapy, being a licensed clinician, is a specific thing, and it's a specific designation by the state that says that you passed all your exams and you're doing all these things you need to do to make sure that you're up honing all the ethical principles of the craft. And that's amazing. But when people are hurting, sometimes they just want to hear from somebody. Mm-hmm. But you got to hear from somebody qualified and trained and steeped in the knowledge to know not just what everything is and what sounds good, but what is the best practice to help move you forward in life.
3: Mm-hmm. When we were getting ready for did you see our interview with Dr. Cheyenne Bryant?
2: I saw clips.
3: Okay. So when we were getting ready for that interview, I called one of my friends. Her name was Dr. Shonda Reynolds. And she was saying that to me because I was mentioning
2: Paging Dr. Shonda?
3: Yes.
2: Yeah, you know the homie. Come
3: that's
2: on
3: my
2: now.
3: Sister. Like, yeah. We went to high school together, like all of that. But yeah, she helped me prep for that interview because there was so many different things that you have to go through.
2: It's very nuanced.
3: It is, right? But we were having a conversation about, like, there are studies about that EPPP test, mm-hmm. that it skews differently to black people that are trying to be licensed than others. Mm-hmm. And that's why some people don't go for certain licensing or whatever, which is a different conversation to Dr. Cheyenne Bryant, but she was talking about just how it's the conversation we're having with Dr. Cheyenne Bryant takes away from the conversation we should be having about the real issues that some people have getting licensed. And I know you're licensed as a therapist, so I don't know if you have anything that you've experienced when you were going through your process.
2: Not anything to that extent, but licensure is incredibly challenging to get through. I don't think people understand how much schooling, how many hours of practicum and how many hours of internship you have to undergo. And then the test itself is difficult. Mm-hmm. And then the licensing board. And then you have to sit for a certain number of direct and indirect hours, which means a therapist who is more experienced than you sits in with you every week and you talk

0: about your sessions.
1: Yeah.
0: What went well, what didn't go well. And it could be challenging for a number of reasons, because sometimes you can only, you know, you rise to the level of your help. If you don't have incredible supervision, it's going to dictate how thorough and how effective you are as a therapist in the long run.
1: Yeah.
0: But even with Dr. Shonda, she's a psychologist.
1: Mm-hmm.
0: Psychologist is different than a licensed therapist. Mm-hmm. Psychologist is a scientist.
1: Mm-hmm.
0: Licensed therapist is a practitioner. There are therapists who aren't psychologists, and there are psychologists who aren't therapists. It's incredibly nuanced and deep. So, yeah, I think this conversation is important that we're having about licensure and making sure that ethical guidelines are held intact. But there are so many other conversations that happen on the inside that the public doesn't even know about.
2: That's what, like what?
0: Like how a lot of therapeutic modalities are not really normed on Black people.
1: Mm. Talk about that a bit. Dr. Shonda talks about that.
0: Oh,
1: talk about it.
0: Yeah, they're not normed on Black people. When a lot of modalities are steeped in psychology, and they take a group of people who they study, and the people who they study and weren't Black. And there's this thing, there's this thing in therapy that happens when people don't have cultural competency.
2: That's right.
0: And that means, like, you can come into the room and you can see a Black man, and then you can see, like, a South Pacific woman.
1: Mm-hmm.
0: And you say, oh, depression is depression. I'm going to treat these people the same way. You might not honor the fact that where she's from, the hierarchy in the family looks different. So she may have a different reverence for her family that might make it harder for her to say, nah, Dad, nah, Mom, I'm going to do my own thing. I'm going to move in my own direction. Being culturally competent is treating her, knowing, having that in mind, knowing how her culture works and how it affects the way she moves through the world.
1: Mm-hmm.
0: You may see a Black man and think, oh, you know, you're in therapy. I need you to talk about all your problems. Ignoring the fact that that Black man has a lived experience where the medical system has not treated his ancestors very well.
2: Mm-hmm.
0: He walks in therapy skeptical, rightfully so. So cultural competency doesn't say, oh, man, you got these problems. You need to come into therapy and you need to talk to me because you need to be better. Cultural competency meets him where he is.
1: Mm-hmm.
0: And says, ah, I can see why you're skeptical. Let's take the first three sessions and get to know each other a little bit. Matter of fact, I'm going to tell you a little bit more about myself. Because what we learn, what Black therapists have learned, is we get taught, when you're in a session with somebody, you don't do no self-disclosure.
1: Mm.
0: It's not about self-disclosure. You're not supposed to talk about yourself, which is right to a degree. But when you're in a room with Black and brown people, especially Black and brown men, you're going to expect him to give all that up and you don't say anything about yourself. That's not going to work. The robotic, cut-off wall of a therapist is a motif that don't work for Black men.
2: Mm-hmm.
0: Don't work for Black people. And if you don't have cultural competency, you would not know that.
2: You know, it's so interesting. The first time I ever started doing therapy, I specifically said I didn't want somebody culturally competent. I wanted somebody that had no idea about our experiences, what we go through, what I may be going through. Because I just wanted to tell them what I was dealing with. And I just wanted them to come from, like, a perspective of no bias.
0: Blank slate.
2: Just a blank slate.
0: Right.
2: And so it's funny you said, what did you say, South Pacific? Because I was looking for an Asian woman.
0: Specifically?
2: Specifically.
0: That's very specific. Why Asian woman?
2: Because I just was trying to find, like, somebody that I felt like didn't know our experience at all, in no way, shape, or form. Didn't find one, by the way. Just want you to know that.
1: So where'd you end up? Like, what type of...
2: I ended up with a white woman, and I was with her for a couple of years, and she was good, but I do feel like what really, really got me to that next level was a culturally competent Black man.
0: Yeah, and it depends. A question that floats about a lot is, do Black people need Black therapists? And I always say it depends. It's not so much about the lived experience of the therapist. It's about the aptitude of the therapist, number one,
1: mm-hmm.
0: how comfortable you are with them. You know, the most effective therapist I ever had, she was a 65-year-old white woman.
2: Mm.
0: We had nothing in common.
2: Mm.
0: Nothing in common, but the way that she moved in that space, it just so happened to bounce with the way that I understand, the way that I absorb information, the way that I take instruction. So for me, her race and her gender wasn't as important in order for me to feel comfortable.
2: Absolutely.
0: But that ain't everybody's story.
1: Mm-hmm.
0: And if you do need somebody that looks like you to be comfortable, then yeah, that's absolutely fine. It's more so the effectiveness of the therapist is going to be contingent probably a little bit more on what you find acceptable to share all your information with, where you feel nice and comfy in the session, versus some standard rule of law that just applies across the board.
2: Mm-hmm. We'll be back with more Kia Gaines. It's the world's most dangerous morning show, The Breakfast Club.

0: We're talking to Kier Gaines. He's the host of the podcast, Learn the Hard Way. And he's got a new book coming out called It All Starts When You Do. You can pre-order it now. Lauren, you got a question?
1: For a lot of people, it's like, even if you know you need to do something, it's like figuring out who is the person. Like, where do you go? How do you even start? Like, I talk to people all the time about, like, even finding therapists. It's like, you're trying people out. It's like random recommendations.
2: It's like dating.
1: It is, but it gets to a point sometimes where... Shut up.
0: The conversation we just
1: had. No.
2: I ain't gonna dip in your business, Lauren. It's all right. I got you.
1: I am focused and I am in a great place.
2: Yeah, it's cool.
1: The conversation about figuring out a therapist, it can be kind of not, it doesn't scare you, but it's such a task trying to find the right fit that it takes a backseat sometimes, even though you know you need to do it.
2: For sure.
1: And so it's not as easy for some people.
2: No, and I hate when we frame it as an easy thing to do. Just all you need to do is find the right therapist. It's just like dating. Finding a therapist is different than finding a doctor because I don't care about my doctor's bedside manner sometimes. If you're an effective doctor that can spot something that I need to see, or you give me all my panels and all my results, you know, I will take the how good you are at what I need you to do above your bedside manner and your attitude. Mm. It don't work like that with therapists. If you throw me off with your attitude, it ain't going to work. If you say the wrong thing at the wrong time, it ain't going to work. And from this angle, which I completely understand and endorse, I fired many a therapist before because it wasn't a good fit. It didn't feel right.
1: Yeah.
2: But as a therapist, you have a very small margin of error sometimes. And if you don't, sometimes I can't treat you until I know who you are.
0: Mm.
2: I take the first couple sessions just getting to know you. Who your mama? How she treat you? What did love look like in your house? What are your relations like? Yeah, the romantic ones. Okay, now the non-romantic ones. Who are your friends? How do you contextualize and view friendship? How do you see the world? Have you been victimized? How do you see being a victim? Is it something that happened to you? Or is it something that you use and wear as a badge of honor? Or is it something in the middle?
1: Mm.
2: How can I do anything for you if I don't know you? And that's why we really started a podcast, Learn the Hard Way, because talking to a therapist is hard. I'll admit it. It's, even as a therapist, talking to a therapist can be hard and intimidating. But listening to a conversation on a podcast is not.
1: Yeah.
2: And while I'm not your therapist, I can stand in a gap. I'm a therapist. I can still give you things to think about, still help widen your aperture on how you see yourself and how you see your place in the world, and just give you something to chew on that's not just going to make you a different person, but try to make you a better person.
0: I want to ask you, because I love what you said about, you know, finding a therapist is like dating, right?
2: Yeah.
0: I'm not going to talk about the conversation I just heard
1: Shut
0: in the room.
1: Up.
0: But if you want
2: to talk about it real bad.
0: If you had three and four therapists.
2: Three and four therapists in the past?
0: Yes.
1: Okay. Like you trying them all
0: can
1: out.
0: Can you see three and four at one time? And should you label them like main eater, husband?
2: Main,
0: you know what I mean? You know what I'm saying?
2: Main eater is egregious.
0: Egregious. That's what I was like. Yo, that's work. Crazy.
1: I'll put this in more therapeutic terms.
2: Lauren, wait. Okay.
1: We're moving on.
2: When
1: you were figuring out your therapist,
2: yeah,
1: right? And you had like multiple, were you going to multiple at a time or one at a time? Because you got to pay for all
0: this. You said treat it like dating.
1: Be quiet.
2: Treat it like dating to an extent, depending on how you date. I would say it was one at a time. Just because I wanted to give them all a fair shot to see how they would work for
1: me. But you were seeking your therapist intentionally. You weren't just going through a bunch of therapists because somebody told you it's the thing to do.
2: Okay, what conversation are we having
1: right
2: now?
1: Yeah, shut up.
0: What are we talking about?
3: I didn't say a word.
2: No, I wasn't running through therapists.
0: He wasn't handing his therapist out, okay?
2: Nah. I wasn't running through therapists with reckless abandon.
1: How did you know that, like, if a therapist did something that turned you off, did you, like, be like, yo, I'm out?
2: So before I was a therapist, yes. I will ghost therapists all the time because it's uncomfortable to tell someone. There's a power dynamic that exists in the room when you're a therapist. And it's uncomfortable to tell somebody like, hey, I don't like the way you're doing this. Can we change it? People don't even do that with their partner sometimes.
1: Mm-hmm.
2: You know, so before I was a therapist, yeah, I probably just ghost them. A lot of therapists I had, they get weird when they know I'm a therapist or know I'm a person on social media. A lot of therapists get weird with black men. And I know that's not, it's not super in style and vogue to say, but it's true. You know, they have a very, from my experience, have a very low perception of black men. So when I walk in and, you know, I'm married and I got a career and I got my kids going and everything, and they like, we so proud of you, black man. I'm like, hey, stop clapping for me and listen to me.
0: Word.
2: I still need help. You're not listening.
0: Word.
2: So there was that piece, but now that I am a therapist, I will stop them and say, hey, I don't feel like this is as effective as I needed to be. Can we talk about it? Because even my clients, we have sessions where we talk about our relationship.
1: Mm.
2: Check in. What are we? You know, so what are we doing right now?
1: Yo, it really is like dating.
2: It's very much like, it's such a personal relationship, because I know all your business. And I hold it right here. It doesn't leave anywhere. Mm-hmm. I know your mama. I know your relationship with your mama. I know why you do the things you do. There are things you told me that you have never even said out loud by yourself. So we take those things and we don't judge you about them. Not at all. We don't judge you about them.
0: That's why I don't think you should have multiple at one time. You know, it's funny.
2: It depends. It depends on what kind of therapist it is.
1: Does it also depend on where you are in your life, too?
2: Well,
1: like what you're dealing with life?
0: Because you're sharing so much of yourself.
2: Well, with some people, that's not an issue. I would say this. I have two types of therapists. So I have a talk therapist and I have a somatic therapist.
0: Mm.
2: And my somatic therapist is more so about movement and the body and where you hold your trauma in your body. She told me something dope.
1: Whoa.
2: She says, yeah, she said, because I lost my mom when I was 18.
1: I'm sorry.
2: And thank you. And sometimes there's an absence that I feel that I can't put my finger on. And she says, where do you feel your pain in your body? And I said, I feel it in my chest. And she says, whenever you feel it, gently rub your chest, because that's a part of your body that's longing for gentle touch that it won't get anywhere else. I was like, damn, you good.
1: I didn't even know that was a type of therapy.
2: Mm-hmm.
1: Like,
0: oh, yeah.
2: Not everything can be solved with talk therapy. You got to hit that problem from all angles sometimes.
1: I'm going to be honest. And I mean,
0: you've been lying the whole time.
1: No, I haven't. I'm about to say something that's like very honest is what I'm saying. I have been lying the whole time.
2: Okay, let's go.
1: So like I have therapist friends like Shonda, Dr. Shonda, right? Patient Dr. Shonda. But because she's my friend, I don't really like, there's kind of like a boundary separation, mm-hmm. but we still talk through things.
2: Like boundary, like she's not trying to over-therapize you?
1: Yes,
2: got
1: like she
2: it.
1: Can because like she's known me for almost like my whole life. But like sitting and really having this conversation with you and knowing her and knowing that she's an influencer in the space, you're an influencer in the space, it kind of makes me sad for y'all a little bit, because there's so many other people that are in this space that with platforms that they're not giving it up like y'all giving it up. And mm-hmm. people really need this stuff. Mm-hmm. Like I'm sitting here and I'm like, I didn't even know that was a thing. And you've probably talked about this online, TikTok somewhere, but like we get clouded with so much other stuff that we click because of what the algorithm is or how many views or whatever, and it's pushed to you. It has to be tough in that space for y'all, like, because I'm sitting here like, dang, I feel bad that y'all got so much noise, because people need to hear this stuff.
2: They do, and it's hard to get this out in short-form content. A lot of therapists been getting smoked lately online because they're attempting to unpack very complicated topics in short-form content. Short-form content is meant to be punchy, and even I post a lot of my videos of just me in the kitchen talking about concepts that people have thought about, but maybe have not been able to put words to. Mm-hmm. And long form content has really helped me, like the pod. I just wrote my debut book, It All Starts When You Do. And in the book, it's a collection of all these things I do in therapy and all these ways I move people toward healing. And I can't express that in short form. There's just not enough time. There's not enough bandwidth online for people to sit for me to unpack something that's going to take 4 minutes.
1: Mm.
2: And if I take a 4-minute explanation and I distill it down into 25 seconds, I'm going to lose a lot of the context.
0: Mm-hmm.
2: It's not going to be as helpful. It's not going to be as useful of a tool for you to wield around. So, yeah, I mean, you're right, but everybody don't do it the same.
0: We'll be back with more Kia Gaines. It's the world's most dangerous morning show, The Breakfast Club.

0: We're talking to Kier Gaines. He's the host of the podcast, Learn the Hard Way. Lauren, you got a question?
1: But how do you protect, and this is not a shot at Dr. Cheyenne Bryant, but I've been seeing a lot of people, black therapists, talk about the danger in the way that we're having the conversation because of some of the pushback she's getting. How do you protect the people you love, like us, your community, from those dangers that people are pointing at if that's not possible? Like,
2: when they say dangers, what do they mean specifically?
0: I swear to God, I was going to ask that same question. I want to know exactly what the danger is that people think Dr. Cheyenne Bryant.
1: So here's what I see people pointing out. Mm-hmm. This is not my own personal thoughts or feelings. So I see people pointing out the fact that it's dangerous when she talks about licensing and being able to practice without being licensed because of the ethics thing. The whole conversation about the amount of schooling that she has or does not have. Even the dissertation conversation. I'm thinking, okay, people just want to see that because is proof of something. And then I saw a breakdown of a woman who's like, no, because of the hours of research and whatever, whatever, it goes into here is what she can lean on when her own personal experience comes into play. But also just when it comes to her being therapist or psychiatrist, there's a difference that people are now confusing because they are alleging that she was going by one title and then changed that. So, those are all the things that I'm seeing people point out.
0: What long question LaRosa is trying to
1: shut
0: say
1: up.
0: Is can somebody give genuinely helpful emotional advice without being licensed, or does lack of licensing automatically create danger?
2: I think anybody can talk about their own experiences. I think anybody can talk about their own trauma. I think that you can preach from the lens of what you know and what you've experienced. Now, when you begin to give advice to people, and people are beginning to take that advice, apply it to their own lives, and start to move throughout their communities and families, there is a duty to, one, know what you're talking about, and mm-hmm. two, represent yourself appropriately. Before I had my full licensure, I had my provisional. And when you got your provisional, it just means that you can't practice by yourself. You got to have a big therapist look over everything you do, sometimes sit in your sessions. And you got to tell people in the beginning of the session, like, hey, I have a provisional license and I'm under the supervision of Dr. Whoever, just to let you know.
1: That happens in the hospital sometimes.
2: Yeah, yeah, they have to let you know. You have to represent yourself appropriately. Mm-hmm. So I think the danger comes in where people are, one, misrepresenting themselves, not saying that's what she's doing. I think the story is just starting. I think this is about to be, more will be uncovered as time goes on. But I think you have a duty to, one, represent yourself appropriately, and two, like, speak to what you know about. There's sometimes people come in my sessions and they have specific conditions or experiences. It's not in my therapeutic wheelhouse. Hmm. I don't know about that. But I know a good therapist that does, and I'll refer you out.
1: Oh, so you turn them away.
2: Oh, well, it's not turning them away. It's referring them to a therapist that can better help them.
1: Yeah.
2: If you go to a oncologist who's a cancer doctor and you ask him about the bone spurs in your feet, he's going to look at you like, hey, I don't know a lot about that. That's not within my professional realm of expertise.
1: Yeah.
2: Let me send you to somebody who is more knowledgeable about that thing.
1: So is there a... in your world, right, a therapist and psychologist, are we not happy then that, to a certain extent, that Dr. Cheyenne is having these conversations because it's making everybody learn within it? So why are people so upset?
2: I think there's a value in learning about a process. I think that people who are licensed are upset because being a therapist is already tough. And it's a field that's very much guided. I know I keep saying ethics, but it's guided by very strict ethics of what you can and can't do, what you got the duty to report. Like, they can call you up to court and take all of your notes, and it can be used as evidence against somebody or evidence for somebody. Mm. So it's really important that you maintain the fidelity of the field. Mm. And I think when the fidelity of the field appears to be compromised, people speak out. Like, black folk are a really vulnerable population, especially right now. And if you are, again, not saying this is what she's doing, but if you are a person who appears to be practicing and maybe not being completely clear about how it is you came about your licenses or how you came about however you signify yourself, whether it be doctor, whether you be a psychologist, psychiatrist, whatever, there's a danger in giving people misinformation. Or you can cause harm within a session. It's so easy. Imagine a woman who is postpartum.
0: Mm-hmm, mm-hmm.
2: And instead of knowing how to treat a woman who is postpartum and knowing how she identifies racially, ethnically, religiously, and how those things tie back into who she is and what her family structure looks like, and you having an outermost shell of good training to know how to handle that situation, you could tell her something that could be harmful. Mm. Especially if you're coming from your own experience, which is different than hers. Now you're not just guiding somebody through a therapeutic journey. You're projecting. Mm.
0: At what point does, I guess, inspirational content become unethical if audiences mistake it for therapy?
2: I think when you don't make it clear that it's not therapy. Mm. And in my podcast, in the very beginning, I said, hey, y'all, I'm a therapist, but I'm not your therapist. Mm. We cool, mm. and I love being here for y'all, and I'll stand in the gap 7 days a week, but I'm not your therapist. And if you are having trouble with these things, you need to seek the help of a licensed and qualified professional. Mm-hmm. You know, when you start telling people what to do and they start taking your advice, I think you take on some responsibility for what you say. And we live in an attention economy. It's like, hey, look at me. I'm going to say the most outrageous thing or the thing that feels most resonant in order for people to come in and vibrate with me. Hey, come look at me. Hey, you know, be a part of my audience. I don't know what that culminates into, but I think it validates a lot of people's humanity to be able to have folks comment and respond and, you know, give them these joints. Damn, Lauren, one more time. Middle finger. All right. Give them these. It feels good, but it's not necessarily helpful to folks.
0: You know what scares me? Therapists creating content, because I don't want to say becoming creators, because I don't think that they're becoming creators. I think they're creating content because they're intentionally trying to help people. But I think some therapists unintentionally become emotionally dependent on their audience.
2: I can see how that can happen. Mm-hmm. I mean, therapists, I tell people all the time, bro, it's just a job.
0: Right.
2: Just a job that I'm qualified to do. It's no different than any job. And being a therapist and having all this therapeutic knowledge, and we talk about this on the pod, it does not exonerate me from the human experience. Mm-hmm. I got a wife and two kids. You don't think I get mad at my kids? Mm-hmm. You don't think I worry, you know, you don't think I got money concerns? I mean, Charlamagne doesn't have money concerns. Yeah. But you don't think
1: Charlamagne, they gave him that $200 million.
2: Crazy. Don't Charlamagne, we don't have to do this. Mm-mm. I ain't even look at you.
1: Yeah.
2: I'ma just maintain eye contact with Lauren.
1: Yeah. And that was like,
2: because
1: halfway
2: my wallet
1: through
2: gonna
1: the,
2: start itching if I look
1: that
2: way.
1: Like halfway through the year. Imagine what the rest of his year look like.
2: Oh, I'm sure
0: God
2: stupid.
0: Is good.
2: Yeah, I'm happy for you, brother, legitimately. But even there, like, no matter what your financial situation is, it doesn't mean that you don't have the right to be upset or dissatisfied with parts of your life. You can still have a bad day.
0: Absolutely.
2: Being a billionaire like you are.
0: I'm not,
2: you know,
0: no, that's
2: hey,
0: too much.
2: Hey, no, we ain't gotta do that. Hey,
0: that's too much.
2: Hey, almost there. But yeah, I still feel the full range of human emotions and still have to navigate it. So yeah, therapists are just people, and creators are no different than anyone else. Or therapists who are creators are no different than anyone else. I want to feel good. I want to feel validated. I want to feel like people think I'm smart and capable.
1: Yeah.
2: I just think the way you go about that needs to be very intentional so that you don't make a fool of yourself.
0: Man, kid, hope to have you at the Mental Wealth Expo this year. Man
2: invite me, dog. Like,
0: you're invited. Me and Dev, we definitely had you top of the list, man. Glad that you was in town this week and we could have you on the show. You're actually the perfect guest to have this week.
2: Yeah,
0: because
2: man.
0: Of all the conversation that's happening with social media and content creators and licensed therapists, like you are the embodiment of that. You started off as a content creator who became a licensed therapist.
2: Yeah, man. It's, you know, all in God's time. How about that?
0: Time.
2: It all works out.
0: All right, it's Kia Gaines. It's The Breakfast Club. Thank you for coming, brother.
2: Appreciate y'all for having me.
0: Now let's get into the latest with Lauren. You're talking LL Cool, babe.
1: Yeah, I'm not dumbing myself down. I'm being myself. I'm the homegirl that knows a little bit about everything and everything.
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0: LL Cool, babe.
6: Talk to me.
1: All right, guys, so we had Lil TJ here yesterday. He's promoting his album, They Just Not You. And he got into some details about his drama with Offset, which Offset is a set about. Let's take a listen to what Lil TJ said.
7: What I thought the world was going to be like, oh, Offset, you a bum ass. I got rappers. Bro, the whole industry is in my DM. You see how a couple came out? Everybody in my DM laughing. Ha, Offset owe me bread too. The whole world is in my DM. Offset owe me bread. La, la, la. Feel me? So I'm like, bro, I'm over here. I asked you for my bread. You keep texting me angry texts about getting in blood. I'm like, you wildin', broski. So I'm thinking it's funny. Like, if Offset's a bum, he over here taking people bread, running off. Hey, I'll get it back in blood. I'm like, damn. I thought y'all was going to feel me. Feel me?
0: How much did you owe you?
7: It was 10K. It was nothing, bro. I threw it in the strip club whenever
0: I
7: want to.
0: That's a lot of money.
1: That's still
7: me? All right,
1: 10K.
7: But it's not enough for us, for me to hate you, bro. I just feel like you just max disrespecting me. But kudos to you, bro. He's asking a f***ing lady, like, auntie, like, let me get you cash. He's calling everybody's phone. Nobody giving him no bread. He asking the ladies, like, regular people. Like, I don't even think it look like they work 9-to-5 jobs. Like, not no rich people. And he getting them, told him I'm a cash app you in the morning. I'm like, you fake. Tweaking, gang. I don't know what make me jump in that algorithm. I don't know. I'll give his ass a 5, the next 5. I probably won't hit him back for mad long.
0: Lil TJ also said him and Offset can hug it out and there's no beef, though.
6: Yeah, he did say that. But after he said all that, yeah, he did say that.
1: Yeah, and...
0: Well, he's telling the story. He's still, you know, that's just him rehashing the story.
1: But Offset was upset. Offset commented on The Breakfast Club's Instagram and he said, cap, with the cap emoji, y'all think stuff is funny until somebody die.
6: And then I'm thinking about all the cops that was like, okay, thanks for the crime. You know, because when it happens, we see this comment from you. People be reacting in their feelings and they don't understand that they're being watched. Like, everything that you do, people are looking. You got lawyers, feds, police jamming niggas up every day.
0: That's all true. I didn't see that on Breakfast Club page.
6: Yes, he did. He left that comment.
1: Just caught the comment, but I didn't see it there anymore either, so I don't know if it was deleted.
6: Of course he deleted it, because it's like, why would you say something like that? You don't react out of your feelings, and then especially if you're planning to hurt someone.
1: Well, Offset, in this whole situation, which is a federal open case still, Offset was shot in the case as well, too. So, maybe it triggered him to hear it be whatever.
6: Trigger is crazy.
0: It's the right word. To use though.
6: It is, but it's crazy.
1: Yeah, but I don't know. I was hoping maybe they could get to a better place, but hey, maybe that's not none of our job to do. So we move on. So in more uplifting news. So yesterday, Chanel Jones, who is from the Today Show, and we talked about her a lot because she made the New York Times bestsellers list in the advice column.
0: Didn't just
1: right?
0: Make it.
1: Absolutely.
0: She was number one.
6: Congrats,
1: now,
6: baby.
1: Yesterday, she announced via her Instagram that her book has been number one in that category for 4 weeks.
0: Go ahead,
1: now.
0: Chanel. Drop on a clue.
1: Congratulations to her.
6: So love it.
0: I don't think y'all understand how much of an amazing feat that is. Number one in the advice category. The advice category is so hard on the New York Times bestsellers list because there's books that have been on there literally for years.
1: Yes.
0: Like years. Like books like Atomic Habits and, The Four Agreements. Like those books stay on lists like that. So for her to be number one for 4 weeks, that's huge. An incredible feat.
1: Yeah. Yes. And I just was watching a segment that she did right after Mother's Day where she was talking about it's her first Mother's Day alone after losing her husband and kind of how she dealt with the grief and all those things. So she's been taking us a longer journey on her Instagram just of like the feel good moments that she has because she talks a lot about the opposite as well too. So
0: her husband is clearly up there working. Okay. Clearly
6: absolutely.
0: Up there working.
1: Yes.
6: God bless her.
1: Congratulations to her. That is the latest for the hour.
0: All right. Before after the hour, we got Donkey of the Day. There is a married couple named Elisa and Robert McIntosh. We need them to come to the front of the congregation. We need to have a word with them. We're talking about parenting, right? We've been talking about parenting since Justin's book come out. This is an example of how not to parent. We'll discuss. We'll be back.
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8: Netflix has a new action series that dropped April 30th called Man on Fire, starring Yahya Abdul-Mateen II as John Creasy. He's a former Special Forces mercenary trying to rebuild his life after a failed mission, but trouble keeps finding him. 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
9: 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Mornings will never be the same in Omaha. The Breakfast Club. Mornings from 5.

0: The donkey thing that hee-haw, hee-haw. A bunch of donkeys around here.
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5: Some Donkey of the Days just saw themselves.
6: It was you. 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
8: on The Breakfast Club.
9: That being said, I want to start off with this donkey right here. Right here.
5: Yes, Donkey of the Day for Thursday, May 14th goes to 46-year-old Alicia Lene McIntosh and 46-year-old Robert James McIntosh, both of Taylorville, Utah. Okay, they are parents who are facing charges of aggravated child abuse after they allegedly locked their 11-year-old child out of their home in an effort to teach the child how to be homeless. I keep telling y'all on this radio every single day that times is hard. Okay, economic hardship is impacting everybody. There was a YouGov survey that found 42% of Americans believe a total economic collapse is on the way. And I guess some parents are preparing their kids for the future. Okay? Well, that's not what happened here. What happened here was the child said they wanted to run away, and the parents said, oh, word? Let's go to KSL.com for the report, please.
10: A man arrested last week for allegedly making his 11-year-old daughter sleep in the garage to experience being homeless has now been charged with zip-tying the young girl. Robert James McIntosh, 46, of Taylorsville, was charged Monday in 3rd District Court with two counts of aggravated child abuse, a third-degree felony. Both he and his wife, Alicia Lyne McIntosh, 46, were arrested Friday by Taylorsville police for investigation of aggravated child abuse. However, the Salt Lake County District Attorney's Office has now determined there isn't enough evidence to charge Alicia McIntosh for the child abuse she was suspected of committing. And neither parent will face charges for allegedly making their daughter sleep in the garage. Mm. Charging documents filed Monday against Robert McIntosh state that the young girl was scratching her face and causing it to bleed, so McIntosh found zip ties and zip tied her to a bed. She said McIntosh then removed the ladder from her bunk bed so she couldn't climb onto the bed, and she hung there, unable to touch the ground, for 10 to 15 minutes.
11: Damn.
10: When questioned, McIntosh told police that he zip-tied his daughter one time for less than 10 minutes to stop her from scratching herself. Alicia McIntosh stated she knew McIntosh zip-tied their daughter to her bed, but said it was a moment of desperation when he had been home alone with her, the charges state.
5: Oh, this is a lot, man. You know, the Honorable Minister Louis Farrakhan, who celebrated his 93rd born day this week, dropping a clue bomb for Minister Farrakhan. The Honorable Minister Louis Farrakhan always says, when you see men fall, don't laugh, learn. And this is a prime example, because sometimes you have to see what happens to others when they do things you thought about. Okay, I have absolutely threatened to put my child outside. All right. I would never do it. OK, especially now after reading this story. But I've thought about it. And sometimes we need to see examples of how stupid things actually are when you do them. Because, look, man, kids are difficult and there is no manual to raising them. I have so much respect for my parents now that I am one. I get it. I get it. I get it. Kids will test your patience in ways that you can't even imagine. OK, I don't even understand, you know, psychologically how you can love something so much, but on the flip side, want to hurt them so bad when they try on you. But Alicia and Robert, this isn't the lesson you thought it was. Okay, first of all, you're abusing your child in multiple ways. But I want to just talk about the homeless aspect of it. When you said you were teaching your child how to be homeless, you are not teaching your child how to be homeless. You are teaching your child how to be traumatized. You are teaching your child how to not trust their parents. You are teaching your child how to feel unsafe and unsupported, because it all starts at home. All right, it wasn't in the news report, but when they put him in the garage, this kid went to a neighbor's house to use the bathroom because his parents wouldn't let him use the bathroom. So he left the garage and went to a neighbor's house and told the neighbor he would rather, I don't even know if it was a he, but they told the neighbor they would rather live with them because their parents locked them out of the house. And when the daddy picked up the child from his neighbor's house, they punished the child again. Made him sleep in the garage, because how dare you go to the neighbor's house telling them folks our business. See, the first law of nature is self-preservation. So that young child did what they had to do to survive by going to the neighbor's house. But if that child was raised off good times, like we was in the 1900s, then they would have learned from watching Linnella Gordon punish Penny. Mm-mm. You don't bring nobody else into y'all business, okay? But you should, right? And the punishment Penny got, if she dared to bring somebody else in their family business, oh my God, okay? If that child was watching Good Times, they would have known involving the neighbors was going to escalate the situation, okay? And with Alicia and Robert's track record, you know, you probably want to keep that child away from them, dare I say, forever. Okay? Mm. These parents need counseling and extensive therapy, at least the dad, because I know the dad right now is plotting and planning some severe punishment for this young child, because not only did you go to the neighbor's house to complain about them, the police came and you got him arrested. Oh, man, he's planning to go get a hot iron right now. This story is just a prime example of everybody is not ready to be a parent. Okay, kids do not deserve to be in abusive relationships with their parents. Okay, they didn't ask to be here. All right, parenting is supposed to prepare kids for the world. Okay, not traumatize them for it. All right, there's a difference between discipline and cruelty and abuse. All right, if your lesson plan for your child includes, you know, them freezing in a garage, you know, with a bucket for a bathroom, or hog tying their wrists together and letting them hang places, you're not teaching responsibility, you're teaching fear, okay? And too many parents do confuse control with care. Please let Remy Ma give Alicia and Robert McIntosh the biggest hee-haw.
4: Hee-haw, hee-haw, you stupid motherfucker, are you dumb?
7: Yo, you know what my initial thought was, right? Because if they zip-tied her, if he hooked the zip-tied her, right? Like, what, from keeping her from scratching her face? It honestly sounds like she was, like, possessed. That sounded like some Emily Rose.
5: She was not possessed. She was probably scratching her face because she was stressed out and dealing with high levels of anxiety and was terrified and traumatized in this abusive relationship. So she was scratching her face because she was harming herself. That's like a self-mutilation.
8: Poor baby.
5: Yeah. She wasn't possessed by nothing.
7: How old was the little girl?
5: 11.
8: Damn. My niece is 11. I was, oh my God.
7: Yeah. Well, good thing he's arrested now. He's in jail now, but damn. Yeah. So what that mean for the little girl? Where did she go? Because she can't go back into the care of her mother, because they both got to be investigated.
5: I really don't know. I have no idea, but I feel so horrible for that young lady, because there's a lot of kids out there going through that same situation. All right, now it's time for Just Fix My Mess. I don't know what type of advice y'all expect to get from her.
7: Shut up.
5: After hearing what you got to say, just die.
7: Hey, yo,
5: she's possessed.
7: Please.
5: That's what she got from
7: shut
5: that.
7: Shut up.
5: The young girl is possessed. It's
7: I
5: her
7: said
5: fault.
7: That's what I thought at first.
5: And she wondered why she'd be getting in trouble.
7: That's what I thought at first.
5: And that's why you should never, ever go with your first thought. Matter of fact, think 3-4 times before you.
7: Shut up. Anyway.
5: We'll be back with Just Fix My Mess.
7: Call up 1-8-500. What is it?
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12: 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The first phone call that ever happened over 150 years ago. 150 years. 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That one call really started everything. And fast forward to now. It's springtime. The weather's breaking. People outside. Vibes are right again. Thank God. And it got me thinking, who haven't you talked to in a minute? And you know, through all these years and all these conversations, AT&T has been there, connecting people in meaningful ways. This is more than a story of technological innovation. 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
1: From the Plumrite Time Saving Traffic Center. One accident update to get to. There is a wreck at 40th and Burt, just south of Cumming. No indication of any major delays in this area and should hopefully be cleared soon. Elsewhere, Dodge eastbound, usual morning slowdowns approaching 90th. And JFK northbound, a little bit busier right now between Chandler and Q Street. I'm Peter Krenzer.
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1: Windy and warm for your Thursday with more clouds around. Slight chance of a pop-up shower or thunder shower early and late in the day, though most stay dry. South winds will gust up around 35 miles per hour with highs in the low 80s. I'm meteorologist Sean Everson from KETV News Watch 7.
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0: 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It's the real deal. Help me. Help me.
1: Oh, my God.
2: I'm all up in your mess. I'm going to fix it. Fix it.
3: Fix my mess.
2: Fix it. Fix it. Just going to fix your mess because my advice is real.
1: Hello, who's this?
4: Yo, this is D.
1: All right, D, what's up? What's going on? Calm down.
4: So, look, I was calling to see if just to fix this mess.
1: All
4: so,
1: right, what's up?
4: Close family. Got three kids. Mom is not in their life. When the kids was born, mom said, okay, first one, probably yours. Second one, I don't know. Third one, that ain't you.
1: Mm.
4: He said, whatever. I want these kids and they mine.
1: Okay.
4: Mom left. Out the picture.
1: Mm-hmm.
4: He don't know if these kids his. He's scared to take a DNA test. I feel like you should take a DNA test. The kids deserve to know who their father is to look for.
1: They do. They do. But he wanted the kids, right? And he knew that there was a high chance of them not being his.
4: Knew it. Knows it.
1: Yeah, but now he's rethinking that because that's three kids that he got that he's responsible for.
4: Well, struggling.
1: Yeah, yeah. Kids are not easy, especially three of them.
4: So, yeah, and that's cool when you got little kids and you can do that. The kids, like, 15, 14, and 12.
1: Damn, they stair-step kids,
4: parent,
1: too.
4: Single parent, kids live with him, struggling.
1: Jesus. Okay. So the question is,
4: what do you think he should take a DNA test? Do you think these kids deserve to know if that's their fault?
1: Yeah, I do. I think that he should get them a DNA test, but I also think he should be reminded of the responsibility that he took on, knowing that they may not be his kids. He gotta understand that, you know, being a parent is not a single parent of three is not easy. And I my hat's off to him. I applaud him for doing that, knowing that they more than likely weren't his kids. But at some point, he needs assistance. I mean, I think this is a perfect time for him to go downtown. He should take their mother downtown, put their mother on child support, get some type of help. You know what I mean? Just like moms do it, dads can do it too. And although he's not their biological father, he still has them in his care. He's been taking care of them all their life.
4: Correct. And nothing has to change. I feel like nothing has to change. You've had them this long, but just to know.
1: Yeah, they should know. But I feel like they should get older and make that. We should wait for them to get older to make that decision themselves. We should not be telling them just because it's harder. It's getting harder and harder to take care of them that you might want to go find your real father now, kids. This is all I got for you, and I'm exhausted, and y'all not really mine.
4: They bring up the conversation,
1: They want to know who their father is.
4: They're fully informed.
1: Okay, all right, well, cool. Then you buried the lead. I ain't know that. All right, so it's time to go set out to go find who these kids' fathers are. You know, I do believe that, especially if they want to know, they are certainly entitled to know. They need to know.
4: Yeah, that's how I feel. And I feel like nothing has to change because you've had them this long. But yeah. I just feel like...

0: That's something that has to be
1: done. Yeah. Now, who are you? Who are you to them, D? Oh, you just calling for somebody.
0: Yeah. Okay. I help. I'm there for support.
1: But okay, nah, just check back in with me. Yeah, definitely go help them kids find who their fathers are. And I appreciate you for helping helping the guy thus far to take care of the kids. That's very noble of both of you.
2: All right. That was Just Fix My Mess. We'll be back with more. 1-800-585-1051 if you need Just to Fix Your Mess at the Breakfast Club.

0: about me.
1: Relationship problems?
0: Ex about me.
1: You need to beat your coworker's ass.
0: Ex about me.
1: Your coworker need to beat your ass? Call it up. It's Dr. Jess, and I'm here to fix your mess. Fix your mess. It's getting very much messy. Let me fix it.
2: Yo, who's this?
3: Oh, Breakfast Club. It's Mitchell.
2: What's up, Mitchell? How you doing?
3: Hey, Jess. Good to talk to you again.
2: What's up? What's going on?
3: All right. So, thank you. So, I have a close friend. Me and my brother and one of my best friends from, like, childhood, We had a big falling out because we moved away when we were in high school. We grew up in Baltimore, and we moved away. We moved to Indiana, and kind of, we didn't lose touch with everybody, but we had one friend who really stayed close with us. And then when we became adults, we started going back to, like, it sounds corny, but, like, wrestle. Like, dress up and rent a ring, and just some grown men in their 30s pretending like we're teenagers again.
2: Okay.
3: But then my good friend, Ray, he started really getting nasty with my brother. My brother moved to California, and he stopped coming back to wrestle. So then Ray started making this, like, halfway real life, halfway kayfabe or pretend, but he would talk stuff about him. But the stuff just started getting nastier and nastier to the point where I got in a real life beef behind this fake wrestling moniker or whatever. So we had a really bad falling out. He said some really terrible things about my brother to the group, the wrestling group. And it's been beef ever since. That was probably 2020. Now, my brother and him have kind of patched things up, but I don't still feel like, I don't know, like he's just such a negative person. I've cut him off, but my kids, who are now teenagers, they're like, oh, where's Uncle Ray? We miss him. And how are you going to throw away your friendship? You tell us to talk things out. How come y'all ain't talking things out? But I don't know. So what do you think, Jess?
2: So, I mean, you should give him a chance. I mean, y'all wrestling together and, you know, doing y'all thing and dressing up. And y'all doing, you know, y'all living y'all childhoods out in adulthood. And I think that's cool. We don't see that enough. I think you should give your friend another chance. Maybe it's something that happened in his life that caused for him to react that way. You know what I mean? You don't know what Ray is going through. He probably was going through a challenging time, and was just taking it out on your brother. And if your brother could forgive him, because he was the one that was doing him dirty and talking nasty about him and being nasty with him, you know, I think you should find it in your heart to, you know, give him a chance to explain himself. Give him a chance to explain himself.
3: You're right. I don't think he's going to necessarily have a change of heart, but you're right. If Dean could forgive him.
2: You don't think he would?
3: No, I think he feels justified in what he said. Like, one of the things he would say was,
2: yeah, I was going to say, give me a little bit of what he said.
3: For instance, okay, something mild that he'd be like, oh, Dean want to run to Indiana and play on the golf course with the white boys playing grab ass, but you can't come back home to Baltimore and get your ass kicked. Dang. You can get where you're from.
2: Yeah.
3: Or my brother, his wife is doing pretty well. She got a really good job at Apple. She's balling. They live in San Francisco.
2: Nice.
3: And he's like, oh, you just want to hang up under your meal ticket. You're going to stay with your white girl, and you can't come back to Baltimore. You're just a pampered princess. Just start
2: stuff.
3: And that's kind of
2: it. I mean, all I see is a hurt guy who feel like, you know, y'all went up and then y'all left him and he did with no ass to grab. You know what I mean? Y'all wanted to go out and do y'all thing. He got the white woman in San Francisco with the job at Apple. You forgot where you came from the wire. Don't ever forget that, baby. And then you over here. You know what I'm saying? Yeah, that's all I see is a man scorned. He misses friends and he just felt like y'all threw him to the curb. Y'all left him down the harbor.
3: Damn, Jess.
2: You know what I'm saying?
3: That's your brother, man. Yeah, you're right. You're right.
2: Yeah, so just go call him. Talk to him, you know?
3: I'm going to call him. I'm going to hit him today.
2: All right, then hit me up next week. Let me know.
3: I will. I'll hit you back next week and let you know. Thank you.
2: Thank you so much, Jess. Thank you.
3: Hey, can I drop my Instagram? I'm also an artist.
2: All right, go ahead. See, now you acting brand new again. You know what I mean? He's going to be even more mad when he hear this. Now you want to be an artist. You know what I mean?
3: He told me to draw, actually. I'm an anime artist. Moes Art 812. MoesArt 812 on TikTok and Instagram. He actually taught me how to draw. You're right. I really need to hit my
2: Come on, man. What are we doing?
3: I'm doing it. I am.
2: Call your brother, man.
3: I'm in my emotions. I'm going to call my brother. Thanks, Jeff.
2: No problem.
3: All right. Appreciate you, sis. All right. Peace.
2: Peace.
4: All right, that's Jess Fix My Mess. We do that every Thursday. You can call in and, you know, let Jess fix your mess. I don't, did you tell
2: Charlamagne, shut up. I literally just helped him mend his relationship with his brother. No,
4: did you fix anything this morning? I don't know.
2: Yes, the guy. The guy that just called up.
4: Oh, okay. It just feel like y'all be getting messy together.
2: Shut up.
4: And then you be like, pray. 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We got the latest with Lauren coming up. It's The Breakfast Club.
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11: From the Plumright Time-Saving Traffic Center. One accident update to get to. There is a wreck at 40th and Burt, just south of Cumming. No indication of any major delays in this area and should hopefully be cleared soon. Elsewhere, Dodge eastbound, usual morning slowdowns approaching 90th. And JFK northbound, a little bit busier right now between Chandler and Q Street. I'm Peter Krenzer.

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0: Yes, it's the world's most dangerous morning show, The Breakfast Club. DJ Envy, Jeff Hilarious, Charlamagne Tha God, that's me. Envy is off today, but right now it's time for the latest with Lauren LaRosa.
1: Lauren becoming a straight fan.
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3: All right, y'all, before we get into this latest, because we're going to be talking about some ladies.
0: I thought you was happy.
3: No, I am happy with Mommy Ann. But, okay, I want to correct something. So, latest, we congratulated Chynell Jones for being on the New York Times bestsellers list for 4 weeks in a row. And I mentioned that she was number one on that list for 4 weeks. Well, when we originally talked about it some weeks ago, she was number one. She's actually celebrating. She debuted at number one. She was actually just celebrating being on the list for 4 weeks. In general, she is now number four on this list, and number two on the list is Let Them Theory by Mel Robbins, and number one is Birth Vibes by Jen Hamilton. So
0: still a big deal.
3: I just wanted to make sure I updated that. I'm sorry. She's number six on the list, Chynell Jones. So just want to make sure
0: still
3: I
0: still a big deal.
3: That.
7: Nice.
0: Yes. Dropping
7: very
0: a
7: nice.
3: Yes. Congratulations to her.
7: Yep.
3: Now let's get into this conversation that is starting to happen around Nicki Minaj. So Nicki Minaj sat down with Time Magazine, and this 90-minute interview. It happened right after Nicki Minaj spoke at the World Liberty Forum back in February. And she makes it very clear in this interview that she has been a Trump supporter for a while, but feels like she had to suppress it. She says, I felt that she's already felt this way about him, but she just didn't act about it in public. She says, it's been ingrained in everyone's brain in the music business that we're supposed to be a Democratic family. I just knew they would not like me supporting Trump. Then, for the first time, she gives a specific reasons why she turned into the face of MAGA. So she mentions, number one, her issues with Obama. She says that she was disappointed by President Barack Obama. She was frustrated by the expectation that they had that black entertainers would just, you know, as a reflex, vote Democrat. She says that she does not like the fact that Jay-Z is a close friend of Obama. And she says that this stems from her feeling that Jay-Z and Roc Nation allegedly ruined her career. The quote is, I think Jay-Z ended up costing Obama a lot, whether he knows it or not. Lots of rappers don't like Jay-Z and are just afraid to say it.
0: What did Jay-Z cost Obama? Obama's a two-term president.
8: Right. Mm-hmm. And in 2016, Nicki publicly supported Hillary Clinton.
3: Well, she's changing her tune. She says that that Jay-Z's accumulated such a concentrated power in the industry that many artists have now come to resent him, and that was a backshadow to Obama in some way, somehow.
0: So they resent him because he has power?
3: That's what she's saying. She also says that she didn't like the fact that Obama was condescending to Kamala Harris during the 2024 election cycle. And what she's talking about and referencing is the speech that Obama gave where he was talking to black men. She says, I just saw so many videos of black men saying that they didn't like the way that they felt about the speech that Obama gave. They felt like they weren't being listened to.
0: How is that condescending towards Kamala Harris?
3: I think she's talking about the conversation that happened after that speech that he gave where people felt like he was calling out black men because they weren't supporting Kamala, and Kamala was on this campaign trail saying, no, black men do support me, I'm hearing differently. Mm-hmm. And there was a lot of conversation around that, whether or not Obama should have said the things the way he said them or not, and she pointed that out. This is the biggest thing. She says that what made her publicly start talking about Trump and supporting him was the swatting that happened on her home and how Gavin Newsom did not respond to help her. So she says in 2022, 2023, and 2025, her mansion, which is gated in California, received regular swatting calls, which is where someone will call the police and say, you know, someone's in the house with this or that. So then a ton of police come and they storm your house. Now she says, of course, this frightened her. It frightened her younger son. She says, you know, as of right now, law enforcement still has not identified or arrested anyone in connection with the incidents.
7: Did she go to a local council? I mean, like her mayor? And,
3: so,
7: you know,
3: she said that she reached out to Gavin Newsom at the time, and he completely ignored her. She says, with all the money I spent in taxes. Now, Newsom's office did not respond to Time's request to comment. Mm. But she says when the 2025 attempt happened, she spoke about it on X, that Republicans basically got behind her. She says Anna Paulina Luna, who we've seen her align herself with since, who also works for Turning Point USA, says that she reached out to Nicki Minaj. She connected Nicki Minaj with federal law enforcement officials and security private firm, a private security firm, which then began to protect Nicki in her home. And Nicki Minaj says, I was shocked. I had never seen anyone in politics treat me that way. So she began to consider going public as a part of Trump's MAGA movement at that time. And she says, that's what made me say, I don't care to keep this a secret anymore. And then she did the United Nations.
8: That doesn't make sense. Okay. So she blamed all that on Gavin Newsom. I mean, there's steps that you have to go through before you just go to the governor, like Jess said. So the mayor, you can go, you know, to federal authorities, you hire personal security. To start off at the governor and then blame him kind of doesn't make sense.
3: Yeah, well, she's giving us these bullet points here to live with. So.
0: Hey, man, I don't care what Nicki Minaj thinks at a time like this, okay?
3: All right? It's a lot
0: Trump,
3: going on.
0: Trump's tariffs got to cost the household goods through the roof. You know, the war he got us in got gas prices through the roof. Inflation is high. Social services have been cut. You know, people's health care has been cut. I don't care.
8: But I just want to say, that's like calling the CEO that your Wi-Fi is down, you know, of your telecommunications company. Just...
7: Damn.
8: Doesn't make sense.
7: Yeah. Hey, you remember I was trying to blame that on Emergio, and I thought that my son Wi-Fi, I thought the Wi-Fi was going out because of the merger the whole time. We just had to unplug and replug the box.
8: I remember that.
0: You know, we edited that. So people,
8: she just told us.
0: Again. Yeah, but she told everybody.
7: Wow.
0: Yeah.
3: Well.
0: You just want people to know.
7: What else we got, Lauren?
3: I mean, I thought you were going to talk we was going to close with, your experience yesterday, because T.I. did that.
0: By the way, you can support whoever you want.
7: Yeah.
0: Politically, but you also need to know how that person's policies are impacting the people who probably support you. Mm-hmm. Your actual fan base.
3: She says that she didn't want to alienate her fan base in the beginning of it, but you know, personally, these things happen and it changed her mind about what she just.
0: I understand, but you know, personally, things happen for you that might have benefited you. But I'm just telling you, overall, I guarantee you, the people that buy your albums economically are doing way worse right now.
3: And can't pick up the phone and call Gavin Newsom if they tried.
7: But shout out to everybody in Atlanta. Yo, people were leaving my event. It was from 6 to 8 because at 9 o'clock, they had to be at the Mercedes-Benz Stadium. T.I. shut it down last night. He celebrated 20 years of the movie ATL and also 20 years as King of the South. He received the proclamation. Yo, and what they did to the arena was so cool. They made it a whole, like, cascade skate lane. Oh, so wow. I thought that was very, very fire that he did that.
0: You talking about T.I.'s album King?
7: Yeah, T.I.'s album King, but they honored him for 20 years as being the King of the South.
0: Well, no, the King album is 20 years old. So it was 20 years of ATL and 20 years of the King.
7: Oh, my bad. Yeah. But yeah.
0: Because I don't think he was ever crowned King of the South.
7: Damn.
0: Like officially.
7: Really?
0: For him to honor it. I mean, yes, he calls himself that. But they didn't
7: have
0: a proclamation for him and give him a crown. We don't have kings in America.
7: Hey, yo. Okay, sure. But he received a proclamation honoring 20 years of the album. Yeah. That's the only thing that I left out of there. But no, it has in quotation King of the South.
3: Like, it's the album. It's for the 20 years of the impact, the memories, and Atlanta legacy that the album King garnered and leaned into. Mm-hmm.
7: Exactly. And when does the new album come out?
3: I don't have a date on that.
7: Cause it said album release as well. Like, so I thought it would have released last night, but it didn't. He doing a lot of promo for it and stuff.
3: Oh, Killed the King. Okay, it might have came out yesterday.
0: I don't think it dropped.
3: Oh, well, according to Wikipedia, but I don't know that we ever had a date. They just kept saying early 2026.
7: Mm-hmm. Yeah, okay. Well, he was celebrated last night. He shut down the Mercedes-Benz Stadium.
0: All right.
7: I think it was cool.
0: When we come back, thank you, Lauren, for the latest.
3: Yep, that was brought to you by Top Dog Law. Any accident, big or small, call the guys at Top Dog Law.
0: When we come back, it's the People's Choice Mix. NB is going to act like he was here this whole time, but, you know, he has not been here this morning. But, you know, he's going to give you a mix. It's The Breakfast Club.
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0: Dear John, I was hoping it wouldn't come to this, but you've left me no choice. I'm leaving. Uncontrolled high blood pressure is really serious, and lately you seem to really not care. 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

0: donkey thing that hee-haw, hee-haw. 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
5: Yes, Donkey Today for Thursday, May 14th goes to 46-year-old Alicia Lene McIntosh and 46-year-old Robert James McIntosh, both of Taylorville, Utah. Okay, they are parents who are facing charges of aggravated child abuse after they allegedly locked their 11-year-old child out of their home in an effort to teach the child how to be homeless. I keep telling y'all on this radio every single day that times is hard. Okay, economic hardship is impacting everybody. There was a YouGov survey that found 42% of Americans believe a total economic collapse is on the way. And I guess some parents are preparing their kids for the future. Okay? Well, that's not what happened here. What happened here was the child said they wanted to run away, and the parents said, oh, word? Let's go to KSL.com for the report, please.
10: A man arrested last week for allegedly making his 11-year-old daughter sleep in the garage to experience being homeless has now been charged with zip-tying the young girl. Robert James McIntosh, 46, of Taylorsville, was charged Monday in 3rd District Court with two counts of aggravated child abuse, a third-degree felony. Both he and his wife, Alicia Lynae McIntosh, 46, were arrested Friday by Taylorsville police for investigation of aggravated child abuse. However, the Salt Lake County District Attorney's Office has now determined there isn't enough evidence to charge Alicia McIntosh for the child abuse she was suspected of committing. And neither parent will face charges for allegedly making their daughter sleep in the garage. Mm. Charging documents filed Monday against Robert McIntosh state that the young girl was scratching her face and causing it to bleed, so McIntosh found zip ties and zip tied her to a bed. She said McIntosh then removed the ladder from her bunk bed so she couldn't climb onto the bed, and she hung there, unable to touch the ground, for 10 to 15 minutes.
11: Damn.
10: When questioned, McIntosh told police that he zip-tied his daughter one time for less than 10 minutes to stop her from scratching herself. Alicia McIntosh stated she knew McIntosh zip-tied their daughter to her bed, but said it was a moment of desperation when he had been home alone with her, the charges state.
5: Oh, this is a lot, man. You know, the Honorable Minister Louis Farrakhan, who celebrated his 93rd born day this week, dropping a clue bomb for Minister Farrakhan. The Honorable Minister Louis Farrakhan always says, when you see men fall, don't laugh, learn. And this is a prime example, because sometimes you have to see what happens to others when they do things you thought about. Okay, I have absolutely threatened to put my child outside. All right. I would never do it. OK, especially now after reading this story. But I've thought about it. And sometimes we need to see examples of how stupid things actually are when you do them. Because, look, man, kids are difficult and there is no manual to raising them. I have so much respect for my parents now that I am one. I get it. I get it. I get it. Kids will test your patience in ways that you can't even imagine. OK, I don't even understand, you know, psychologically how you can love something so much, but on the flip side, want to hurt them so bad when they try on you. But Alicia and Robert, this isn't the lesson you thought it was. Okay, first of all, you're abusing your child in multiple ways. But I want to just talk about the homeless aspect of it. When you said you were teaching your child how to be homeless, you are not teaching your child how to be homeless. You are teaching your child how to be traumatized.

0: You are teaching your child how to not trust their parents. You are teaching your child how to feel unsafe and unsupported, because it all starts at home. All right. It wasn't in the news report, but when they put him in the garage, this kid went to a neighbor's house to use the bathroom because his parents wouldn't let him use the bathroom. So he left the garage and went to a neighbor's house and told the neighbor he would rather, I don't even know if it was a he, but they told the neighbor they would rather live with them because their parents locked them out of the house. And when the daddy picked up the child from his neighbor's house, they punished the child again. Made him sleep in the garage, because how dare you go to the neighbor's house telling them folks our business. See, the first law of nature is self-preservation. So that young child did what they had to do to survive by going to the neighbor's house. But if that child was raised off good times, like we was in the 1900s, then they would have learned from watching Lynella Gordon punish Penny. Mm-mm. You don't bring nobody else into y'all business, okay? But you should, right? And the punishments Penny got, if she dared to bring somebody else in their family business, oh my God, okay? If that child was watching Good Times, they would have known involving the neighbors was going to escalate the situation, okay? And with Alicia and Robert's track record, you know, you probably want to keep that child away from them, dare I say, forever, okay? Mm. These parents need counseling and extensive therapy, at least the dad, because I know the dad right now is plotting and planning some severe punishment for this young child, because not only did you go to the neighbor's house to complain about them, the police came and you got him arrested. Oh, man, he's planning to go get a hot iron right now. This story is just a prime example of everybody is not ready to be a parent. Okay, kids do not deserve to be in abusive relationships with their parents. Okay, they didn't ask to be here. All right, parenting is supposed to prepare kids for the world. Okay, not traumatize them for it. All right, there's a difference between discipline and cruelty and abuse. All right, if your lesson plan for your child includes, you know, them freezing in a garage, you know, with a bucket for a bathroom, or hog tying their wrists together and letting them hang places, you're not teaching responsibility, you're teaching fear, okay? And too many parents do confuse control with care. Please let Remy Ma give Alicia and Robert McIntosh the biggest hee-haw.
1: Hee-haw, hee-haw, you stupid motherfucker, are you dumb?
2: Yo, you know what my initial thought was, right? Because if they zip-tied her, if he hooked the zip-tied her, right? Like, what, from keeping her from scratching her face? It honestly sounds like she was, like, possessed. That sounded like some Emily Rose.
0: She was not possessed. She was probably scratching her face because she was stressed out and dealing with high levels of anxiety and was terrified and traumatized in this abusive relationship. So she was scratching her face because she was harming herself. That's like a self-mutilation.
3: Poor baby.
0: Yeah. She wasn't possessed by nothing.
2: How old was the little girl?
0: 11.
3: Damn. My niece is 11. I was, God.
2: Yeah. Well, good thing he's arrested now. He's in jail now, but damn. Yeah. So what that mean for the little girl? Where did she go? Because she can't go back into the care of her mother, because they both got to be investigated.
0: I really don't know. I have no idea, but I feel so horrible for that young lady, because there's a lot of kids out there going through that same situation.
2: All right, Charlotte, thank you for that donkey today.
0: Yes, indeed. When we come back, we got the positive note plus more. It's The Breakfast Club.

0: Yep, it's the world's most dangerous morning show, The Breakfast Club. DJ Envy, Jess Hilarious, Charlamagne Tha God, Lauren LaRosa is here as well. Jess, you was in Atlanta last night, right?
1: I was in Atlanta last night for my book signing event at Estes Music Lounge. I thought it was really, really dope. JoJo Alonzo moderated the conversation. I got to do a live segment of Jess Fix My Mess in real time around co-parenting. I talked to some dads, talked to some moms, some couples, signed some books. We had a fireside chat, Q&A. It was really, really dope. Shout out to Egg Flip. They sponsored the event. And then, yeah, the city of Atlanta is just always dope when I come, so I appreciate it. And shout out to 96.1 The Beat. They listen to us here in Atlanta every morning.
0: My guy, Louis V.
1: Yes, sir.
0: Thank you to ATL for making us number one, too, man. We really appreciate it, making The Breakfast Club number one.
2: And I knew I loved the show.
0: Yo. Louis in there?
1: Yeah, he in there.
0: Louis,
1: you want to?
3: Yes, sir.
0: What we number one at, or does it matter?
3: It don't even matter. Y'all number one. Y'all killed it. You know what I'm saying? It don't even matter. Y'all just number one. Just
1: and
3: know
1: I
3: that.
1: Love it. I love that because, yo, it's so much competition here with morning shows, yo, and we number one, nigga. Happy.
2: You don't see competition?
1: No, but it is a lot of it. So anyway, next week, get your tickets. East Providence, Rhode Island. Meet me at the Comedy Connection next Friday and next Saturday. We got four shows in total. And I also have a book signing event. You can get, for more details, you can go on my website, jesshilariousofficial.com, East Providence. Not only will I be bringing a comedy, I'll be bringing my book, signing books, and having fireside chats about that as well. Can't wait to get there, East Providence, next weekend.
2: All right, so I got to talk about something real quick that is super dope that Audible is doing. 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It's going to be located at 260 Bowery. 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It's, think bookless bookstore, right? 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It's only going to be in New York for a limited time. So make sure y'all get out and go. And this is going to be a place where stories come to life and anybody can step in, listen, discover, and connect through sound. 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So that'll be going down at 260 Bowery. And it's open to the public. Free to enter, free to listen. Come out and have a good time.
0: All right. When we come back, it's a positive note. It's The Breakfast Club.

0: Yes, it's the world's most dangerous morning show, The Breakfast Club. DJ Envy, Jess Hilarious, Charlemagne the God. Envy is off. Is Envy going to be back tomorrow? I don't even know. Oh, you're going to be back tomorrow? Oh, you're going for the rest of the week?
1: Mm-hmm.
0: Okay. All right. Well, he won't be here tomorrow, but
1: we got a positive note, Shorty?
0: I do. The positive note is the more you practice the art of thankfulness, the more you have to be thankful for. Have a great day. It's The Breakfast Club.
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1: Netflix has a new action series that dropped April 30th called Man on Fire, starring Yahya Abdul-Mateen II as John Creasy. He's a former Special Forces mercenary trying to rebuild his life after a failed mission, but trouble keeps finding him. 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
2: Get tickets now to see I Love Boosters in theaters May 22nd. From Boots Riley, the director of Sorry to Bother You, I Love Boosters is a crazy heist comedy that's wildly hilarious and downright insane. 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

0: Bangers in the system, is that? 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

0: To be honest, love, love too. I gossip with my like I'm Young Thug too. 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
1: Where you at?
0: At the house with it, watching Santa's.
1: Who you with?
0: On the couch with my favorite Santa. I was about to, but you convinced us. 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
3: God knows. I am.
2: Reincarnated. I'm a stargazer. 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
2: First time I went to Memphis, they had it was a two-story club that only the downstairs was open. 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
3: Yeah. Five Star Tell a Talk. 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

0: 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Dumb lungs on you, spun the hair bun loose. 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
1: Where you at?
0: At the house with it, watching Santa's.
1: Who you with?
0: On the couch with my favorite Santa. I was about to, but you convinced us. Should I decorate her walls or log off to Pinterest? Never too late to meditate on emotional attachments. 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
1: 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Let me FaceTime my op, I'm up the street. 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Yes, AGZ, I'm putting something to sleep. 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He on the ground, I praise God and start stumping feet.

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1: Where you at?
0: At the house with it, watching Santa's.
1: Who you with?
0: On the couch with my favorite Santa. I was about to, but you convinced us. Should I decorate her walls or log off to Pinterest? Never too late to meditate on emotional attachments. Even if I've

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0: 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You know what really impresses the ladies? When a guy has a few drinks and later gets pulled over for buzz driving. That could cost you around $10,000 in fines, legal fees, and increased insurance rates. 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A woman admires that kind of confidence. 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You could kiss $10,000 goodbye, along with any chance of having a girlfriend. Because nothing says, "I'm a catch," more than a guy who lives in his parents' basement and calls it my place.
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You know. Yeah. Me like that. You know what I'm saying? That's

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0: To be honest, love, love too. 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
1: Where you at?
0: At the house with it, watching Santa's.
1: Who you with?
0: On the couch with my favorite Santa. I was about to, but you convinced us. Should I decorate her walls or log off to Pinterest? 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

0: 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I'm leaving. 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

let's get the party started. 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That's when I knew that your heart was scarring. 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
1: From the Plumride Time Saving Traffic Center. On I-680 northbound, the road is closed at the entrance ramp from Pacific Street eastbound. Slower traffic on I-80 eastbound between 84th and 72nd. Same heavy traffic on the JFK southbound between Highway 370 and Childs. That's Childs with a C. Only the start of the afternoon, but let's try and drive safe, drive cautious. 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
0: Bend it on down, put your face on the floor.
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0: Spread them cheeks, let me see that hole. 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

Chris Omar's number one for Hit 5 of Hits. What's going on, man? Pretty Chris here on Pro on the 6-9. Happy Thursday. Yes, Thursday. Can't believe it's Thursday. The weekend is almost here. Let's get the show started, though. It's EA.

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1: From the Plumride Time Saving Traffic Center. Accident reported at 42nd and Grover. Slower traffic on I-80 eastbound between 84th and 60th, and I-80 westbound between I-480 and 72nd. More heavy traffic on the JFK southbound between Highway 370 and Chandler Road. That's Chandler with a C. We're still just starting the afternoon. Be sure to drive cautious and keep accidents to a minimum. I'm John Stanton.
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0: 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Bangers in the system, is that?
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Yo, it's Pretty Chris here on Fire 106.9, and this weekend, South 24th Street between L and O, the 106th Cinco de Mayo Festival. That's this weekend, May 15th through the 17th. There's going to be a parade on Saturday at 9:30, and all sorts of traditions, history, music, food, and art. As

0: To be honest, love, love too. 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
1: Where you at?
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1: Who you with?
0: On the couch with my favorite Santa. 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

0: 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Shout out to Matt, man. He just hit me up. Said he wants some summer 2020 vibes. I think I got something for you, man. It's What's Poppin' on Power 106.9.
1: 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These boys are my sons like Phoenix. 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
1: From the Plumrite Time Saving Traffic Center, stop and go on the JFK southbound between Chandler Road and Highway 370. Slower traffic on Dodge from 72nd to 90th and 120th to 150th. I-480 eastbound is slowing down between 20th and 8th and on westbound from 20th to US 75. I-80 eastbound between I-680 and 60th is slowing down, as is westbound between 24th and 60th. I'm John Stanton.

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2: Yeah. Don't just take your clothes off. Take the problems off. Take the armor off. Take all the drama off. Let go your responsibilities you've been holding down. Know it's a lot on your mind, but I need your focus now.

Yeah, it was pretty crisp around for Omaha 6-9. And a coyote out in California swam 2 miles to get to Alcatraz Island, which historically people were trying to swim away from. Maybe this coyote's a big true crime podcast fan and wanted to see the place for itself. It's Brian 106.9.

this season of her life had been cold, lonely, and tough. 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

pretty gross around for Iowa season 9. And a town out in New York recently had to issue a public statement to their citizens reminding them not to fire cannons inside of city limits. I just want to know how many of these people have cannons that you needed to issue a big statement and not just knock on the one guy's door. And why is this town stuck in the 1700s? A cannon, that is insane. It's Power 106.9.

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Yeah. Yeah. Me like a, you know what I'm saying.

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0: Spread them cheeks, let me see that hole. 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Suck that thing till your throat gets sore. Bend it on down, put your face on the floor.

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1: From the Plumright Time Saving Traffic Center, accident reported at 50th and Cass. Accident on the right shoulder of I-80 westbound at 60th Street, stop and go from 24th. Another accident at Northwest Radial and Military Avenue. Slower traffic on Dodge from 108th to 156th. I-480 eastbound between 14th and 8th is slowing down. So is I-80 eastbound between Q and 72nd. I'm John Stanton.

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let's get the party started. See you at the bar, you was hardly talking. That's when I knew that your heart was scarring. Friends to lovers need a part to star in, like, wait.

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That way you can take us with you no matter where you're at. 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

0: To be honest, love, love too. I gossip with my like I'm Young Thug too. Dumb lungs on you, spun the hair bun loose. Writing wrongs till they come with royalties and pub too.
1: Where you at?
0: At the house with it, watching Santa's.
1: Who you with?
0: On the couch with my favorite Santa. I was about to, but you convinced us. Should I decorate her walls or log off to Pinterest? Never too late to meditate on emotional attachments. Even if

Yo, it's Pretty Chris here on Prime 106.9. 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You can win tickets to Win a Woman's Fed Up, Earl Sweatshirt, Sean Paul, Post Malone. You can even go see J. Cole in Kansas City with a hotel stay. 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
1: From the Plumrite Time Saving Traffic Center, accident reported at 180th and Burke. Accident reported at 50th and Cass. Stop and go traffic on I-80 westbound between I-480 and 72nd. Another stop and go on the JFK southbound between Highway 370 and Chandler. Slower traffic on Dodge between I-680 and 129th. And on I-80 eastbound between Q and 72nd, that is blowing down. I'm John Stanton.
2: 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Another one.

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0: key. 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
1: Number one. Whoa. All of y'all is number two.
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1: Yo, it's Pretty Chris. You're on Pro Homo to 6ix9ine. And a man was recently sentenced to prison for making drugs in the shape of Mario. It better be lucky that prison's all that happened, man. 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
1: From the Plumrite Time Saving Traffic Center, accident reported at 180th and Burke. Accident reported at 50th and Cass. Stop and go traffic on I-80 westbound between I-480 and 72nd. Another stop and go on the JFK southbound between Highway 370 and Chandler. Slower traffic on Dodge between I-680 and 129th. And on I-80 eastbound between Q and 72nd, that is blowing down. I'm John Stanton.

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0: let it clap. 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
1: Yeah.
0: Spread them cheeks, let me see that hole.
1: Spread it, that. You know what I'm saying? You know.
0: Suck that thing for your throat, get sore.
1: Yeah.
0: Bend it on down, put your face on the floor.
1: Me like that. You know what I'm saying?
0: High freak, put the water.
1: Let's

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0: To be honest, love, love too. I gossip with my like I'm Young Thug too. Dumb lungs on you, spun the hair bun loose. Writing wrongs till they come with royalties and pub too.
1: Where you at?
0: At the house with it, watching Santa's.
1: Who you with?
0: On the couch with my favorite Santa. I was about to, but you convinced us. Should I decorate her walls or log off to Pinterest? Never too late to meditate on emotional attachments. Even if I

So Oz number one for Hit 5 of Hits. Pretty Chris here on Power 106, man. And that's going to do it for me tonight, man. I appreciate you hanging out with me this afternoon. But I'm going to get up out of here, and I will catch up with you again tomorrow. Same time, same place. But until then, peace.